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1: Do you wish you had more courage? That you were stronger? That you were more faithful? How do we overcome this deep-seated fear that grows in our heart? Today we'll hear from the Apostle Paul his very last words on earth that will give you and me the hope we need. You don't want to miss it. Stay with me.
0: There's a word Paul chose near the end of his life that reframes everything. He didn't say he was being killed. He said he was being poured out like an offering given willingly, not taken by force. 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Because a man who sees his own death as an act of worship has something to say that a man running from it never could. I'm Dave Drewy, and today on Living on the Edge, Chip Ingram concludes our series called You Can Make Disciples, Personal Coaching from the Apostle Paul. 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
2: One of the most powerful things that keep you and keep me from doing and fulfilling all God wants us to do is the insidious power of wanting to be accepted by the crowd. Here's the deal. From the time of Solomon to now, it's been true. The fear of man is a snare. So what's the antidote to peer pressure? The Apostle Paul knows the greatest antidote to peer pressure is God pressure. And so as you open your Bibles to 2 Timothy chapter 4, notice how he opens. I solemnly charge you in the presence of God and of Christ Jesus, who is the judge of the living and the dead, and by his appearing and his kingdom. Preach the word. Second command, be ready in season and out of season to do what? To correct, to rebuke, to exhort. That's what you're to do. Well, how do you do it? Do it with great patience and instruction. Let's do a little work together on this passage. So he says, I want you to, the word for preach is to be a herald. I want you to proclaim. This is Timothy. I want you to tell people what the truth is. He'll say, I want you to give them sound doctrine. And then he's going to tell them, in your declaration of the truth of God, it's more than just Bible stories. It's more than interesting illustrations. It's more than keeping people's attention. It's more than helping them live better moral lives and being kinder neighbors. I want you to take the great doctrines of the church, and I want you to explain them and declare them and apply them. And here's how it works. I want you to preach the word of God, not your opinions. And then I want you to do it in such a way where it convicts, where it cuts to the heart, where it helps people to see who they are before God, where they see where this is the truth and this is where they don't measure up. And then I want you to go beyond that, because after you do that, you're going to see that some people respond very positively and some people don't. And then I want you to rebuke. It literally means to censure. This is like saying, we're teaching, this is what your priorities are. This is what God says about our money and our possessions and our stewardship. This is what he says about our mental life and our sexuality. And you teach that truth because every command, listen carefully, every command of God in Scripture is for your good. You know what we pastors are afraid of? We don't like talking about things that we know we're going to get rejected on. The fear of man's a snare. I can't tell you how many sermons it's been like, oh God, do you really want me to say this? I remember one guy, the very first church too, he was very demonstrative. And I remember I'd look at him and I'd think, you know, I'd want to change my sermon right in the middle of it. I'm this young pastor and I care about what people think. And there was another older guy named Bill. And I don't know where I would be. Bill was a layman, and he spent 3 or 4 hours every night after his work in God's word. He would come to me and ask a question, and literally, I was a young pastor. I was really sure Bill knew the Bible way better than me. And Bill and I would go out on Thursday nights. You know, this is the old days, and people would move into the area, and so we would take them a pie, and we would welcome them, and we would let them know kind of what's going on, and look for an opportunity to, has anyone ever shared with you how much God loves you and how you can have eternal life. And, you know, this is rural Texas. You know, it's not quite like today. No. Well, would you like us to? And, well, sure. Well, why don't you come on in and sit down? We'll cut that pie. And, I mean, every Thursday night, I'm sitting around these tables with Bill. And I'll never forget this huge man talking to this lady, tears streaming down his face as she's rejected Christ. And he just said, I just want to make sure you understand that you are choosing a Christless eternity forever and ever and ever. You're rejecting the love of the Son of God. And you know why I told you about Bill? Bill was ready in season and out of season. And you know, I look back and I just realize when you're a pastor, there's like, you know, some people that you can trust. There's people that are like on your team that you can really be vulnerable with. Or a lot of pastors, part of their big challenge is they don't have that. And it doesn't matter what they do right now. Can you imagine if the church rose up and said, we're going to help our pastors? You know? I don't care what people think. We're not doing that here. We're going to disagree, and we're going to agree to disagree. We're not having disunity in this church. We are one. And I'm one of the leaders, or I'm one of the influencers. And you are. You're generous with your finances, your priorities in general are in order, and the favor of God has been on your life. But here's the memo. It's not so that you're happy and everything's just go with you. It's so you're positioned to make a difference in your church and in your neighborhood and in your community and where you work. That's the why. How? With great patience and instruction. That word is, in some of your translations, will be long-suffering. It's that picture of it, just with patience. You have a very, very long fuse before you give up on something. You hang in there. It's the bricklayer saying, everyone thinks we should give up on Chip because he's a flake, but I'm not. He long-suffered with me. It's not about do this and do this and why didn't you do this? It's here's this God's better than plan. Here's where you fall short. I'm going to encourage those who are making progress. I'm going to comfort those that are struggling. I'm going to admonish and come up pretty strong against the people who are willfully disobeying. I'm going to do it with patience. And then when we correct, it's that here's the way to do it. Not you're a bad person. Here's the way to do it. And so he says, Timothy, that's the what and the how. Then notice verse 3 and 4, he says, there's going to be a challenge. For the time will come when they will not tolerate. Are you ready? Here it is again. Underline it. Sound doctrine. It's this theme of truth, of reality. But wanting to have their ears tickled, just the idea of tell me something I like, they will accumulate for themselves teachers in accordance with their own desires. I can't think of a better definition of the prosperity gospel than that line. I mean, who doesn't want to go rah, rah, rah for a message that says, here's how to get rich. Jesus is your self-help genie. The only people who get rich are prosperity teachers. Verse 5, but as for you, contrast. I love this. Keep your head. Wouldn't that be a good word for all of us right now in the world we're living in? Hey, keep your head. The word means to use self-restraint. To be wide awake. The literal meaning of it is kind of to be sober and not overcome with wine. Just keep your head. Don't get drunk with all that's happening and all the media and all the struggles and all the people and all the stuff. In the midst of all of this, hey, use self-restraint in all things. Endure hardship. Do the work of an evangelist. Fulfill your ministry. Literally discharge it. You do, Timothy, in your life and with your life, everything God has called you to do, just like I have done everything God's called me to do. Perfectly? Absolutely not. We put these people in stained glass. Timothy hung out with Paul. I would go on record, and I don't know, but I'm going to go on record anyway. I think if you hang out with Paul, there were days that he really kind of lost it. This choleric, high-driving personality. I think there was times where I think he was a little harsh at times. Mark can't go. He's done. Really? Yeah. Why? Because he flaked out once. He didn't get a second chance like you? No. You want to talk about this? No. You got any other questions? Remember, I'm the guy that sort of gave you the second chance with the disciple. Yeah, I get it. Good. Go do that with him. I'm going to get back on mission. God used him. But he wasn't Jesus. He was just Paul. And neither are you. Neither am I.
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2: And then we get the reason. In verse 6 and 7, this is really, these are very encouraging verses. For I am already being poured out as a drink offering, and the time of my departure has come. I've fought the good fight. I've finished the course. I've kept the faith. In the future, there's reserved for me a crown of righteousness, which the Lord, the righteous judge, unlike Nero, will award to me on that day. And this isn't just for me, but not only me, but also those who love his appearing, those that are looking forward, those that are living with an eternal perspective. Timothy, those that are doing what I told you, be bold, be strong, be prepared, be faithful. And did you notice Paul's picture isn't, Rome is not killing me and Nero is not killing me. This is an offering. This is my drink offering. I'm giving my life. This is just a great picture. Time of departure, where it has two or three different meanings, but one is to sort of put up your sail to catch the wind. The word was also used for like you're at a dock and you take off the rope and so you depart, you leave your mooring. I'm leaving the earth and death is not an end. I'm going to somewhere. And finally, the word was used for someone whose chains are loosed. And so he says, I'm loosing the chains of my mortality and all that I've been through. I'm departing to receive the gift and the reward that the righteous judge has promised for me. And then, like a military campaign, if they would say, okay, strike your tents because we're going to move. And Paul is saying, I'm striking my tent, the tent of this body, and I'm going to move on. And I love, he's so confident, I'm moving on. And then he uses this military term, I've fought the good fight. I've been in a battle. I've finished the course. I've kept the faith. And I think he's saying to us and saying to Timothy, in the midst of evil, in the midst of chaos, in the midst of struggle, in the midst of suffering, hey, fight the good fight. Finish the race. It'd be interesting, you can do a little study. In 1 and 2 Timothy, the number of times, and so-and-so drifted, so-and-so turned away, so-and-so departed from the truth. There's this theme through these books of focus, soldier, athlete, discipline, finishing, and turning, drifting, departing. And then he says, make every effort to come to me soon. What I love about this is he not only has in focus his reward, is that Paul, despite his great godliness, you never outgrow your need for others. He says, you know, come soon. Once winter comes, it's too dangerous. The ships don't sail. I need you, man. I need you. I can't do this alone. Make every effort. I mean, that hurry up. It's a strong word. Why? For Demas, having loved this present world, has deserted me and gone to Thessalonica. Crescens has gone to Galatia and Titus to Dalmatia. Did you catch the contrast? Those who love his appearing, Demas loves this world. I am departing to be with God. Demas is deserting. And it's not without intention that the Holy Spirit sort of lays before us. Do you want to go the Paul way or the Demas way? Only Luke is with me. Take along Mark, bring him with you. I guess Paul softened up after a while. He's useful for me. By the way, isn't it great to remember the body? Paul was a lousy counselor, but a great apostle. Praise God for Barnabases. I'll just tell you, your pastor and some of your friends need a Barnabas. Some of you, oh, I'm an introvert. Or great. You'll go deeper with people than other people. Oh, I have this mercy. I don't strike up conversations. Great. Just look for people that are hurting. Sit down next to them. Start asking them questions. I mean, there's a role in the body for each one of us. He goes on and sort of basically going through why Timothy needs to come. When you come, bring the overcoat, which I left in Troas with Carpus, and the books, especially the parchments. Warning, Alexander, that coppersmith did me great harm. The Lord will repay him according to his deeds. There's the Paul we know and love. Be on your guard against him too, for he vigorously opposes our teaching. Notice, did you get it? Preach the word, sound doctrine, tickled ears, the teaching, the truth. It's what we need today. It's what they needed then. At my first defense, no one supported me, but all deserted me. I love this. May it not be counted against them. Anybody feel like someone in your family or someone in your church has hurt you? Said hurtful things, did hurtful things. How are you doing with forgiving them? Paul's in a dungeon, chained to a wall. Rats running around all by himself. His closest associates, out of fear, they're human. I mean, Peter did it to Jesus. We've all been cowards at times. They've all departed. And Paul's attitude to the end is, may the Lord not hold it against him. Don't hold it against them. They're in the process. They're on the journey. They're just like you. They're just like me. But the Lord stood with me and strengthened me. Why? The guy never loses his focus. So that purpose clause, through me, the proclamation might be fully accomplished and all the Gentiles might hear. And I was rescued out of the lion's mouth. I don't think this is literal. Maybe the lion was Nero. Maybe it's just a picture of at that defense, not being executed. The Lord will rescue me from every evil deed and will bring me safely to his heavenly kingdom. Confidence. Did you notice the lack of the word hope? I wish or I hope that someday, some way, somehow. No, the Lord will rescue me from every evil and will bring me safely to his heavenly kingdom. To him be the glory forever and ever. He had absolute assurance of salvation. Greet Priscilla and Aquila, the house of Onesiphorus. Erastus remained at Corinth, but I left Trophimus sick at Miletus. Make every effort to come before winter. And then he gives a few more names. He identifies 20 different people in this small book. Life really is about relationships. The summary is faithfulness to endure whatever suffering, hardship, or persecution can only be accomplished by God's supernatural enabling, his grace, and the supernatural power of the Holy Spirit within us. How often does this truth counterbalance our own human inclination to compromise under peer pressure? On what issues do you find yourself struggling to communicate God's truth as it relates to life, marriage, gender, sexuality. And finally, what is God saying to you? Who and what do you need in your life to be bold, to be strong, to be prepared, and to be faithful in the days ahead? You need to sit quietly and say, Lord, since you are so kind and so patient and know me better than I know myself, what's the one step you want me to take this week? Because if you respond to the light that God gives you, you get more light. If you don't respond to the light that God gives you, even the light that you have will be taken away. Application and obedience are the organ of transformation, not knowledge. This world is messed up, and the church is the only hope. And you can look around this room and wish there was someone better, smarter, more godly, more wonderful than you. But here's the deal. It's us, and this is it. In your world, in your network, in your family, in your neighborhood, in your church, you're it. You're the man. You're the woman. You're the, right? And this book is filled with ordinary, very struggling, inadequate people who something happened and they got tapped on the shoulder and they didn't become superstars and they had lots of struggles, but they responded to the light that God gave them. And we see it all through church history.
0: 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Paul wrote his final words from a Roman prison, and they were full of hope, not regret. 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And because this whole series has been about making disciples the way Paul poured into Timothy, when you purchase this book today, we'll include a second copy to pass along to someone you're investing in. 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
2: Thanks, Dave. You know, I want to say one last thing as you wrap up this series, this teaching. Multiple times, the Apostle Paul wrote and he said, Timothy, come quickly. He actually, in this book alone, mentions 20 different people. Sometimes we as Americans especially, we hear God's word, we feel that we want to obey him and do what he wants us to do, and we get this unconscious idea that I've got to do it on my own. Here's what I want you to know. The great Apostle Paul couldn't do it on his own. Neither can you, and neither can I. Can I encourage you? Get into community. You just simply can't watch videos or listen to podcasts or even read good Christian books. Those things are super helpful. But who in your life could you do life with? And if you don't have those people, ask God for them. Lord, I need people to do life with that I could be me and be real and get supported and be loved and give love and encourage them. Could I encourage you to step out of the rat race, of the demands, of all the stuff that's never going to slow down, and make sure that this week you develop a pattern. Do life in community.
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0: Partly cloudy skies for tonight. Overnight low of about 62. Saturday should be cloudy, a high of about 86. Cloudy Saturday night, a chance of showers and maybe some thunderstorms after 11 o'clock, a low of about 67, and mostly cloudy, showers likely Sunday, and possibly some thunderstorms after 2 o'clock, and a high near 79.
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6: I know when I was 10, I had to move from Illinois to New Jersey. That was just devastating. Two different cultures. It was fifth grade, you know, that prepubescent. Everything about the move was really awful, right? And going back and thinking about how the Lord was so faithful to me, and then reiterating, be able to tell that story for my children. There were some really hard days.
7: Yeah.
6: But this is how the Lord showed up.
8: That's Darby Strickland describing how change can affect children in some negative ways. And what can we do about it as parents to help shepherd our kids through the inevitable changes of life? Well, that's our topic today on Focus on the Family with Jim Daly. I'm John Fuller, and we're glad you've joined us.
7: John, we all have different reactions to change. I think we understand that better as adults when you make a move or you go off to college or whatever you might do. There's even times then when that change is impacting us. I mean, I remember going to college. I felt in my sophomore year, I was really in a bad place. It was just, you know, kind of funky. I didn't feel like I was fitting in. I didn't know if I was after the right major.

0: This is Max Licato. In his fine book, The Dance of Hope, Bill Fry remembers the day he tried to pull a stump out of the Georgia dirt. One of his chores as a 12-year-old was to search for stumps of pine trees that had been cut down and chop them into kindling. But there was one root system he just couldn't pull out of the ground. He was still struggling when his father came over to watch. "I think I see your problem," the dad said. "What's that?" the son asked. "You're not using all your strength." Bill exploded and told him how hard he'd been working. "No," the dad said, "you're not using all your strength." When Bill cooled down, he asked what his father meant. And the dad said, "You haven't asked me to help you." You don't have to do it alone, friend. Present the challenge to your father and ask for help. Will he solve the issue? Yes, he will. This is Max Licato.
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3: Partly cloudy skies for tonight. Overnight low of about 62. Saturday should be cloudy, a high of about 86. Cloudy Saturday night, a chance of showers and maybe some thunderstorms after 11 o'clock, a low of about 67, and mostly cloudy, showers likely Sunday, and possibly some thunderstorms after 2 o'clock, and a high near 79.
4: The Roman Colosseum, the Aqueduct of Segovia, the Pantheon. Tourists around the world travel to see these awe-inspiring structures still standing nearly two millennia after the height of the Roman Empire. How is this possible?

0: The strength of Roman architecture has long confounded researchers, but now they're unraveling the mystery. The answer is self-healing concrete. The Romans used quicklime as a mortar, which reacts with the limestone in their concrete. When it rains, the quicklime reacts and recrystallizes as calcium carbonate fills the cracks and strengthens the structure over time. In Colossians, Paul gives the answer to standing strong in our faith over a lifetime. He says, "So then, just as you received Christ Jesus as Lord, continue to live your lives in Him, rooted and built up in Him, strengthened in the faith as you were taught, and overflowing with thankfulness." Welcome to Haven Today on this Friday. I'm David Wolin, sharing the great story that's all about Jesus, and we're wrapping up a series called Peace is a Person. If you've been a longtime Haven listener, you might remember that Fridays were once called Missions Friday. Well, in some ways, our program today will be a throwback to that. This week, we've been thinking about how the gospel is going into all the world, and one story in particular shows how God is able to reach the most distant, hard-to-reach people.
1: I told you we'd return. I've brought my wife with me. We're here to build a home. We're going to learn your language and your customs. We're going to bring you good news.
0: That's the voice of the late Don Richardson from the Peace Child film. He's talking with the tribe that he came to live with. He's joined by his wife and their baby son, Steve. And in a moment, we're going to hear an update from Steve Richardson about how this tribe is doing some 50-plus years later. 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

That was Keith and Kristen Getty, longtime friends of ours here at Haven, and their song really capturing our theme this week so well. That was For the Cause. This is Haven Today. I'm David Wolin. And earlier this week, I spoke with Steve Richardson. He's the president of Pioneers USA, which is a large global missions organization that sends thousands of missionaries into some of the hardest to reach places in the world. But as a 7-month-old baby, Steve's parents took him, along with them, into the jungles of what was then known as Irian Jaya, New Guinea, and it's now part of Indonesia. Back then, it was remote, and it still is. Don and Carol Richardson came to share the gospel for the very first time with an unreached people group that was known as the Sawi. Up until that time, there had been no contact with the outside world. They knew that tribe was violent. They even suspected they might practice cannibalism, but they had no idea the depth of their true darkness. But of course, the Lord did, and He sent them regardless. Personal safety was not the mindset. Obedience to Christ was. This is the true story known as Peace Child. And today we're

0: going to be taking a closer look at the long-term impact of the gospel on the Sawi people. What has happened in the decades that followed? Those who first heard the gospel, did they return to their old ways? And then what about the next generation? Well, today, with thanks to Pioneers USA, we'll be featuring some of a ministry video that Steve Richardson shot with his team at the 50-year mark, just a little over a decade ago. And the late Don Richardson, then an old man, was returning, along with Steve, to the Sawi village where it all began. Many, many years had passed since he was last there. And for anyone listening today who is unfamiliar with the original Peace Child story, here's Steve Richardson giving a short synopsis of what happened.
1: It was 50 years ago when my mother and my father began an unforgettable journey. I was just 7 months old when they moved deep into the jungles of Papua. We made our home among a small tribal group known as the Sawi. My dad learned the language, my mom treated the sick, all with the purpose of telling them about Jesus. But the people did not respond. The Sawi were headhunters, they were cannibals. They lived in a constant state of war. As time passed, we began to lose hope that the gospel would take root. My parents were faced with a decision. Finally, Dad explained to the Sawi that if they kept on fighting, we could no longer stay. But the Sawi were desperate to keep us around, so they finally agreed to make peace with each other. In order for that to happen, each Sawi village gave an infant, a baby boy, to their enemies. And this child became known as the Peace Child. It was through this unexpected exchange, buried deep in their culture, that my parents were given a perfect opportunity to share the gospel with the Sawi, to explain to them that God sent His very own Peace Child, Jesus, to make peace with us. It's been 50 years since that day, and we're very anxious to see how the Sawi are doing.
0: This is Haven Today. I'm David Wolin, and that was the voice of Steve Richardson sharing how the Lord used his parents to bring the gospel to a very remote part of the world several decades earlier. Steve recorded that as a lead-in to what we'll be sharing in just a moment, his return to the Sawi people decades later, traveling with his dad, the missionary who had originally reached them. Neither of them had been there in a very long time. So how were the Sawi people doing? Would they even remember them? Had the gospel taken root and borne fruit over the decades? Or, as sometimes happens in the Western world, had the faith of the parents failed to take root in the lives of their children, the next generation? We'll find out the answers to those questions in just a moment, but let's just stop and reflect a moment on what the Richardson family did. In some ways, it's the same thing the apostles did in the early days of the church, responding to the Great Commission. You know, I've often wondered, what did those disciples of Jesus imagine their future would be like when they first heard Jesus commanding them to go into all the world? Did they understand the gravity of this or the cost? Had they ever heard of New Guinea or even the South Pacific? No, of course not. They didn't even know the world was round, but the maker of heaven and earth did. The Lord knew that one day the Richardson family would reach a lost tribe living in darkness. And when that family finally arrived, they had no idea just how dark it was. But the degree of darkness is irrelevant when the light floods in. And as Steve just shared, the Sawi were utterly transformed. But the burning question in Steve's heart, having spent the first 15 years of his life living in those huts, swimming in those jungle rivers, he wanted to know now, so many decades later, had their faith in Jesus persevered and stood the test of time? Well, he was about to find out, and soon would be returning to visit the Sawi on the 50th anniversary of their first arrival. Let's listen in now. Here's Steve sharing that moment in real time.
1: Joining my two brothers, Shannon and Paul, my dad just turned 77, and this is his first time back in many, many years. So for our family, for my brothers and my dad and I, this is the trip of a lifetime.
2: they're Kaigar tribesmen from upriver.
3: And they're the ones who actually paddled our family in on this very river. And three of these guys were actually the actual paddlers from that time. So I couldn't believe this.
4: He's so proud because he said, we gave them to the Saui.
3: Yeah, they're real proud because they said they gave up mom and dad and gave them to the Saui, their enemy tribe.
2: Her father was one of the paddlers, and he died, so she's taking his place. These two women are the daughters of the paddlers who brought mom and dad. And they have their weapons in their canoes here to reenact the fact that they brought their weapons because they were heading into enemy territory.
3: So each person is here with a meaning. There's symbolism in each person's presence on this little flotilla of three canoes.
5: Just have taken us to the same place where we landed.
3: Yeah, to the very same spot.
0: Can you picture what you just heard? Yes, they were reached decades before, but they were still remote. And Steve and his dad could only get into the region on a small seaplane that could land on the river, and then they had to take dugout canoes upriver. That part hadn't changed, but everything else had. Could you hear the smiles in their voices? The first time Don and Carol and their baby son Steve had landed on this riverbank, hundreds of warriors had lined up in full battle dress to greet them. This time there were hundreds again, but not warriors. This time it's families, people of all ages, and they ran up to meet them and embraced them and greeted them with dancing, with the joy of the Lord. It's hard to imagine that just over half a century earlier, these same people were hunting each other. Now, peace abounds. And with that peace, something surprising that was noticed by Don Richardson, he talks about it now at the age of 77, he describes what he saw.
6: Normally you wouldn't hear someone say, it's great to see so many old people. Disease took its toll. Death from warfare took its toll. But now to come back and see that there are just throngs among the crowds of people, throngs of people with gray hair and old enough that they have trouble walking along the trail, that's a special joy.
0: Such a fascinating observation. These people used to kill each other. Diseases used to ravage their villages, but now they're all living a little longer, a lot longer. Gray hair is one of the blessings of the gospel now having reached them. Makes me think of the words in Proverbs 16:31. Gray hair is a crown of splendor. It is attained in the way of righteousness. And truly, it was Jesus and the good news of his kingdom that changed everything for them. And that's the same wherever the gospel reaches. And as Steve and his dad and his family continued to meet with old friends, they learned that the good news was advancing and even reaching further, deep into the jungle, other people groups. How was it happening? Well, the Saui had become missionaries themselves.
2: So they've reached out and they've invited, I think, five tribes around them. So they're making themselves a base because something really significant happened among them. And it seems like this has been implanted in the hearts of the Saui, that they aren't meant to just sit around enjoying Christ and getting fat and happy. The whole point is to reach out and share it with others. So they're doing that. We're seeing it in action.
7: Yeah. What would you love is?
3: He's explaining he's from a remote village. And after the Bible was translated, someone brought the scriptures to him, and he believed. He's taken a Christian name called Isaac.
1: They really rolled out the red carpet. Hundreds and hundreds of people from five different tribes were here. And for me, the emotion was just overwhelming. I think one of the things that struck me maybe the most was how many people grabbed my hand or gave me a hug, often with tears in their eyes, and said that they had been my close friend or playmate when I was little. And I was surprised how many of the older people are still alive who actually witnessed my parents' arrival. So it's amazing to see the legacy of God's grace through my parents and their obedient step of faith 50 years ago.
0: Isn't that encouraging? You never know what the Lord is going to do. The gospel reaching the Saui was a story of success in missions. And again, I want to thank the Pioneers USA Missionary Organization and Steve Richardson for letting us use some clips from the video they produced. And if you'd like to see the video we pulled our audio from today, just visit our website. We've posted it on the blog, haventoday.org. And now, if you'd just indulge me here, I want to say a word to all of us involved in funding missions. So church missions committees, donors with resources, families supporting a missionary. I've interacted over the years with all kinds of people, some of them quite successful in business, and I've seen how we tend to bring our business acumen and expectations to ministry work. We want to see success, positive metrics. But did Don and Carol Richardson know they'd see success? Many have done what they did and were killed in the process. Others have invested their whole lifetimes in missions and seen little, if any, gospel fruit. And yet, was that failure? For us in the West, we tend to be obsessed with success and metrics, but are we thinking with the mind of Christ? Is that what He requires? God's Word speaks to this in 1 Corinthians 4. What is required of those God has entrusted with the message of salvation? Paul writes, "Now it is required that those who have been given a trust must prove successful? No, they must prove faithful." Faithful. Paul goes on to say, "Judge nothing before the appointed time. Wait until the Lord comes. He will bring to light what is hidden in darkness and will expose the motives of the heart. At that time, each will receive their praise from God." So for you serving Christ today, even on the front lines of global missions, God's charge to you is the same. It's about faithfulness to Christ. Fruit and success comes at God's appointed time and by His power. If it's your job to plant and another's to harvest, so be it. Faithfulness is the call of Christ. And that holds true wherever God has placed you and me. It isn't only cross-cultural missionaries who are entrusted with the gospel. So are we, in our own place, with our own relationships, and also, importantly, with our finances to help resource the work of the Great Commission. And why do we do all of that? It's part of our worship. It's part of our faithfulness as servants and stewards of what God has given us. And it's for His glory.

0: a familiar song, but with languages and voices from all over the world singing with Chris Tomlin there, How Great is Our God. And He is great. I'm David Wolin. This is Haven Today. And today we got just a small taste of what eternity holds for us as God's people coming together as one around His throne. And in the meantime, we say, Maranatha, come, Lord Jesus. And as God leads, we devote ourselves, our time, our resources with a cheerful heart to the work of the kingdom. I hope this week has been as inspiring to you as it has been to me. And I'd love for you to have your own copy of the Peace Child DVD so you can not just hear, but even see the faces of those who were lost in darkness, but who will stand beside you and me someday in glory. This story is true, and it's fuel to reinvigorate your heart for the Great Commission. Peace Child on DVD is our way of saying thank you. Thank you for standing with Haven. And that includes our own cross-cultural ministry of El Faro de Redención, which is reaching Cuba. 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I'm David Wolin. Won't you come back again next time? We'll be keeping it all about Jesus. It's the great story here on Haven Today.
1: This is Pastor Sean Moon with Calvary Church in downtown Lewistown with the Way, Truth, Life radio's scripture of the day. Mark 4, verse 39 says, "Awake now! He told the wind to pipe down, and he said to the sea, 'Quiet! Settle down.' The wind ran out of breath. The sea became smooth as glass. Jesus reprimanded the disciples, 'Why are you such cowards? Don't you have any faith at all?' You know, the disciples were terrified. The storm raged around them, but Jesus stood up and said, 'Peace, be still,' and everything calmed. Perhaps your life feels like a storm right now. Let Jesus speak peace over your heart. The storm may not stop instantly, but His presence changes everything. So, trust the one who commands the waves." This is Sean Moon from Calvary Church in downtown Lewistown. We welcome you to join us. You can find us on the web at calvarycwow.org.
2: Partly cloudy skies for tonight. Overnight low of about 62. Saturday should be cloudy, a high of about 86. Cloudy Saturday night, a chance of showers and maybe some thunderstorms after 11 o'clock, a low of about 67, and mostly cloudy, showers likely Sunday, and possibly some thunderstorms after 2 o'clock, and a high near 79.

It is so easy to just get overwhelmed and just get stressed. I'm Melissa Stover, and maybe you're feeling that right now. You're looking at the world, and you are so stressed. And then you look at yourself within, and yeah, you get depressed. Can I just suggest looking in a different direction? Look at God. When you look at God, you will find yourself at rest.

Whatever this year's headlines say, heaven already wrote the first line. Jesus reigns over your past, over your fears, over every unknown day on the calendar. The risen Christ still holds it all. Way Truth Life Radio

0: Maybe you are waiting for that one big moment. I'm Melissa, and yeah, I catch myself doing that, just waiting for this one big moment where you can do magnificent things for God and His kingdom. That big moment that proves that you walk with Jesus. But hey, here's something to think about. What if it's the ordinary moments that actually matter most to you and to God's kingdom? Think about it. Every little task that you do, or every encouraging text that you send out, every act of kindness you do, those matter because God uses you in those ordinary moments. And yeah, okay, they may look ordinary to you, but not to God.
1: Charles Schulz, the creator of the famous Peanuts cartoons, had an interesting perspective on jogging for exercise. He said that while jogging is very good for our body, jogging was also good for the ground. Jogging makes the ground feel needed, he said. It makes an interesting point. When was the last time you asked someone to help you with a task, even though you were entirely capable of doing it alone? Feeling needed is important. Technically, God doesn't need us, yet He asks us to help Him by serving others and by spreading the gospel, and we can do the same with others. 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
4: Partly cloudy skies for tonight. Overnight low of about 62. Saturday should be cloudy, a high of about 86. Cloudy Saturday night, a chance of showers and maybe some thunderstorms after 11 o'clock, a low of about 67, and mostly cloudy, showers likely Sunday, and possibly some thunderstorms after 2 o'clock, and a high near 79.

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When I

0: Anytime you could use a little extra encouragement or an extra laugh, just want to remind you that I've got social pages and I love it when you stop by and say hi. Yeah, my name's Melissa Stover. I've got Instagram. I'm also on TikTok and Facebook. And I love it when you stop by and say hi. Maybe let me know what you're doing. Yeah, just go ahead. Join me on Instagram. Look for melissa.on.air. That's melissa.on.air. That's Instagram. Now on TikTok and Facebook, just look for On Air with Melissa Stover. Hey, come on and join me.
1: Look what you've done. How could you fall so far? You should be ashamed of yourself. So

0: Maybe you've got that one verse that you just come back to again and again and again for comfort, for peace. I'm Melissa, and the verse that I come back to again and again all the time is Psalm 46:10, "Be still and know that I am God." That's the one verse that just brings me back to God's center anytime I need it. I was reading a devotional from 1 Minute Devotions, and they talked about it. They said, in Psalm 46, God reminds us to be still and know that He is God. And sometimes we have to step away from the chaos and remember that He is still in control. Now, David wrote, "So many enemies against one man, all of them trying to kill me." But he also continues, "Let all that I am wait quietly before God, for my hope is in Him." Hey, how often do you and I just pull aside from adversity surrounding us and just quietly reflect on the hope that we have in Christ? Well, maybe it's not often enough. The Psalm of David is a good reminder that even when trouble is knocking on our door, God alone is our rock, our salvation, and our stronghold.
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Maybe you're just feeling so weary and beat down by the world right now, and you're praying and you're asking God to just send something that's going to take it all away. I'm Melissa. Can I just share this beautiful hope from Pastor Chuck Swindoll? He said, "The Lord doesn't promise to give us something to take so we can handle our weary moments. He promises us Himself, and that is all, and that is enough."

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0: thank you so much for sharing your precious time with me. I'm Melissa Stover, and yeah, social media. Social media loves a great highlight reel, right? But God, okay, God is not like social media. God values the faithfulness in the small moments. So, okay, maybe you don't make a headline, you don't go viral, but you definitely can make a difference when you just love people well, whether it's your family or strangers. Think of it, when you encourage someone, you're serving God right where you are. God can and does do amazing things through yours and mine, our ordinary moments.
1: And now, community calendar. The Island Grove Camp Meeting in Mexico, Pennsylvania begins Sunday, August the 2nd and continues through Friday, August the 7th. 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Evening services will be held nightly at 7:30. You're invited to attend the 106th session of the Central Pennsylvania Bible Conference, August 2nd through the 7th, at the Altoona Alliance Church, 3220 Pleasant Valley Boulevard in Altoona. This year's theme is Equipping the Saints for the Work of the Ministry from Ephesians chapter 4, verse 12. Services will be at 6 p.m. Sunday and at 4 p.m. and 7 p.m. Monday through Friday with a meal at 5:30. 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
1: Partly cloudy skies for tonight. Overnight low of about 62. Saturday should be cloudy, a high of about 86. Cloudy Saturday night, a chance of showers and maybe some thunderstorms after 11 o'clock, a low of about 67, and mostly cloudy, showers likely Sunday, and possibly some thunderstorms after 2 o'clock. And a high near 79.

Maybe you've taken a huge hit, and maybe it's a good hit, or maybe it's a really bad hit. The thing is, you know, it all hits different, good or bad, when you realize it's from God.

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2: Not a rational reason or a scientific explanation of what happens. 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

faith. But you were with them in the fire, and they walked out the next day. And Daniel met a lion because he chose to pray. But you shut the mouth of that lion, and he walked out the next day.

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1: And Usher hurriedly walked to her seat and said, "Madam, you can't do that here." 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Maybe that's why some churches appear dead. I'm Steve Brown. 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
2: 30 years and have never learned to resolve conflicts. 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And that's when people start telling themselves, well, we're just not compatible. The reality, they were two humans who married each other but never learned to treat each other as a human.
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I need a peace that only heaven knows. 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

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Thanks for your company today, and thanks for sharing us with your friends. Lots of people have no idea what's going on here, but you could share the good news of this ministry with them. Thanks for passing the word along. 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Proverbs 3, verse 3, let not mercy and truth forsake you. 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

step away. Hey, it's Sam. Good morning. This is listener-supported Way Truth Life Radio. And this next song, it's from Zach Williams. It's got one of my favorite artists in it, too, Ben Fuller. And both of them just have an amazing testimony of the Lord being very patient with them and continuing to pursue them even when they were not pursuing him. And I think all of us have some level of that testimony too, because God was pursuing us before we were pursuing him. And so I want you to hear this song. I hope it encourages you, and I hope it reminds you that God is a very patient and loving God. Hey.

Some tables creak with laughter. Others hold quiet conversations no one else will ever hear. But the best tables are the ones where everyone's welcome. 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
1: 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I am excited because we finally got to announce just this past week that that very artist, Jordan St. Cyr, will be at Motivate this year. We have not been able to have a Motivate in a while, and we're excited to bring it back. It will be in State College on October 9th. 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
5: 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The old has passed away, and see, the new has come. 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Failure, broken, not enough, but Jesus. Jesus gives us a new name, chosen, forgiven, made new. And if you have Jesus in your life, then you have a brand new identity. You are his son and daughter. Your past does not define you. In Christ, you are not who you were. You are who he says you are. So walk in that truth today because you are a new creation. This is Sean Moon from Calvary Church in downtown Lewistown. We welcome you to join us. You can find us on the web at calvarycwow.org.
1: 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Hey, good morning. Let's look at the weather forecast for today. We are looking at mostly cloudy skies today and highs in the mid 80s. We'll see a low of 68 tonight, cloudy skies, and then overnight and then through the day tomorrow, we are expecting rain showers and rain through the day on Monday as well.

For anyone who has ever been in one of life's deep valleys, and if you have, you know what I'm talking about. You know that the idea of you crawling out of that valley all by yourself to get to God is an impossibility. But what a beautiful thing it is that we serve a Savior who could have chosen to just stay on his throne in heaven, but instead chose to meet us in our valley.

0: Hey, it's Sam. Good morning. This is Way Truth Life Radio. I'd love to be praying for you today. I don't know about you, but sometimes I will get to the end of a week and just feel like I have brought a few burdens with me along the way. A few things, frustrations, doubts, concerns and worries that I've carried with me through the week. And I don't want to carry them all weekend long, too. We are invited to lay those at the feet of Jesus, and we are encouraged to lift one another up in prayer. So if there's a way we can pray for you today, let us know. Text it to us, 833-559-5965.
1: 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Their musical stylings are varied and include Southern gospel, progressive, inspirational, and original compositions. They will be at the Williamsport Church of the Nazarene, and that's at 3200 Lycoming Creek Road, August the 2nd, beginning at 10:15. Emerald Crossing, an Irish adventure through Psalm 23. That's the VBS taking place at the Greater Johnstown Christian Fellowship, 3428 Elton Road in Johnstown, August 3rd through the 7th, from 6 until 8 each evening. Join in for a free community back-to-school backpack and school supply giveaway. 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This takes place August the 7th, beginning at 5, at Holman Park in Thompsontown.

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Well, good morning, friend, and welcome to this edition of Saturday Morning Southern with Dave, the program featuring some of the best of today's Southern gospel music. Hope you're looking forward to the next 2 hours. Just sit back and enjoy. We've got the Wisnets coming in here to kick it all off for us. This is their latest song out to radio. It's titled It's Only by the Blood.

All my sins are washed away on the cross of Calvary. That was music there, brand new from the Williamsons for you this morning, right here on Saturday Morning Southern with Dave, Way Truth Life Radio. So glad you're along. Right now, Brian Free and Assurance. Their latest out to radio, it's titled Cling to It.

That's his promise, and I'm gonna cling to it. That's Music Air, Brian Free and Assurance, their latest out to radio for you this morning, right here on Saturday Morning 7 with Dave. So glad you're along. Right now, let's take a listen to Danny Funderburk. His song's titled, You Can't Go That Far.

0: You can't go that far. That was music there with Danny Funderburk for you this morning, Saturday Morning Southern with Dave. And stay tuned. We'll be back with more. And the Chuck Wagon Gang is going to kick off the next segment. Stay tuned.
1: 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Hey, good morning. Let's look at the weather forecast for today. We are looking at mostly cloudy skies today and highs in the mid 80s. We'll see a low of 68 tonight, cloudy skies, and then overnight and then through the day tomorrow, we are expecting rain showers and rain through the day on Monday as well.
2: 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The old has passed away, and see, the new has come. We live in a culture that has a label for everything, and sadly, even some Christ followers have unintentionally adopted some of it. Failure, broken, not enough. But Jesus. Jesus gives us a new name, chosen, forgiven, made new. And if you have Jesus in your life, and you have a brand new identity. You are his son and daughter. Your past does not define you. In Christ, you are not who you were. You are who he says you are. So walk in that truth today because you are a new creation. This is Sean Moon from Calvary Church in downtown Lewistown. We welcome you to join us. You can find us on the web at calvarycwow.org.
3: The Roman Colosseum, the Aqueduct of Segovia, the Pantheon. Tourists around the world travel to see these awe-inspiring structures still standing nearly two millennia after the height of the Roman Empire. How is this possible? The strength of Roman architecture has long confounded researchers, but now they're unraveling the mystery. The answer is self-healing concrete. The Romans used quicklime as a mortar, which reacts with the limestone in their concrete. When it rains, the quicklime reacts and recrystallizes as calcium carbonate fills the cracks and strengthens the structure over time. In Colossians, Paul gives the answer to standing strong in our faith over a lifetime. He says, "So then, just as you received Christ Jesus as Lord, continue to live your lives in him, rooted and built up in him, strengthened in the faith as you were taught and overflowing with thankfulness." I'm David Wolin at haventoday.org.

When All I Can Do Is Cry Holy. That was music there with the Chuckwagon Gang. Their latest this morning, Saturday Morning Southern with Dave. Right now, let's take a listen to Sound Street. And Manch Mountains Will Fall.

All the battle is not yours. God said it's mine. That's the latest there from Southbound for you today, right here on Saturday Morning Southern with Dave. Right now, let's change the pace a little bit. Slow it down with the Mark Tremell Quartet. From their 50 project, let's take a listen to For What? Earthly Reasons.

0: For What Earthly Reason. What a great song there, the Mark Tremell Quartet. Their latest from their 50 CD, right here on Saturday Morning Southern with Dave. Stay tuned, we'll be back with more right after this.
1: 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Hey, good morning. Let's look at the weather forecast for today. We are looking at mostly cloudy skies today and highs in the mid 80s. We'll see a low of 68 tonight, cloudy skies, and then overnight and then through the day tomorrow, we are expecting rain showers and rain through the day on Monday as well.
2: This is Max Licato. In his fine book, The Dance of Hope, Bill Fry remembers the day he tried to pull a stump out of the Georgia dirt. One of his chores as a 12-year-old was to search for stumps of pine trees that had been cut down and chop them into kindling. But there was one root system he just couldn't pull out of the ground. He was still struggling when his father came over to watch. "I think I see your problem," the dad said. "What's that?" the son asked. "You're not using all your strength." Bill exploded and told him how hard he'd been working. "No," the dad said, "you're not using all your strength." When Bill cooled down, he asked what his father meant. And the dad said, "You haven't asked me to help you." You don't have to do it alone, friend. Present the challenge to your father and ask for help. Will he solve the issue? Yes, he will. This is Max Licato.
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0: Welcome back now to Saturday Morning Southern with Dave. Brand new music from Peach Goldman this morning. Let's take a listen to I'm Still Not Ashamed.

through the power of his name, I'm not ashamed. That's brand new music in here from Peach Goldman for you this morning. Saturday morning, Southern with Dave. Hope you enjoy that. Right now, Hello to Christ. The latest here from Ernie Haas and Signature Sound. Say goodbye.

Lord, thank you for being so faithful to me. What a great song, brand new in here this morning from the Craigans. And again, is simply titled Faithful, right here on Saturday Morning Southern with Dave.

Your grace and mercy has brought me through. That was music there with the Gaither Vocal Band, their latest for you today, right here on Saturday Morning Southern with Dave. Welcome. So glad you're tuned in and along this morning. And right now, here's McCamey Legacy.

All through all the ups and downs, it's a mighty good way. That's the latest there from McCamey Legacy this morning, right here on Saturday Morning Southern with Dave. Hope you're enjoying the music. And right now, let's take a listen to the inspirations for you today. It's titled We Shall Rise.

0: Oh, We Shall Rise on that great Resurrection. More music there with the inspirations for you this morning. Saturday Morning Southern with Dave. Stay tuned. We'll be back with hour number two right after this.
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All he is the spring of water, and he is the great I am. He is who he is the name of the song, and that's Anthem Edition for you today, right here on Saturday morning, 7 of the day. Hope you enjoyed that. Right now, brand new music from Tim Livingston this week, from his CD, The Journey. Let's take a listen to No One Else.

Song was titled No One Else. Brand new music in here from Tim Livingston this morning, Saturday Morning Southern with Dave. Right now, Greater Vision on deck for you this morning, and So the Good Seed.

0: All I am persuaded to believe. That was Music Air with the Binions for you this morning, Saturday morning, Southern with Dave. Stay tuned. We'll be back with the Irwins right after these messages.
1: 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Hey, good morning. Let's look at the weather forecast for today. We are looking at mostly cloudy skies today and highs in the mid 80s. We'll see a low of 68 tonight, cloudy skies, and then overnight and then through the day tomorrow, we are expecting rain showers and rain through the day on Monday as well.
2: 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We may not have it all together, but together we have it all. Did you get that? We may not have it all together, but together we have it all. 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This may come as a shock, but marriage isn't about perfection. It's about blending each other's strengths so that together you can experience all that God planned marriage to be. 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
0: Welcome back now to Saturday Morning Southern with Dave. The song's titled Taste and See. This is the latest here from the Irwins.

Song's titled Join Right In. Brand new music from the Lawsons for you today, right here on Saturday Morning Southern with Dave. Good morning, Dave, with you. Hope you're enjoying the music. And right now, here's the latest from Jonathan Wilburn. It's titled On the Right Side of the Dirt.

0: Lead me, guide me, O Lord. That was music there with Ronnie Booth and the Blackwood Brothers Quartet for you this morning, right here at Saturday Morning Southern with Dave. I hope you enjoyed that. Stay tuned. We'll be back at the final segment of the program for this morning, right after this.
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5: 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Hey, good morning. Let's look at the weather forecast for today. We are looking at mostly cloudy skies today and highs in the mid 80s. We'll see a low of 68 tonight, cloudy skies, and then overnight and then through the day tomorrow, we are expecting rain showers and rain through the day on Monday as well.
6: And now, community calendar. The Island Grove Camp Meeting in Mexico, Pennsylvania begins Sunday, August the 2nd and continues through Friday, August the 7th. There will be a hymn sing to kick off the camp week on Sunday with the Bunkertown Men's Chorus beginning at 7:30. Evening services will be held nightly at 7:30. You're invited to attend the 106th session of the Central Pennsylvania Bible Conference, August 2nd through the 7th, at the Altoona Alliance Church, 3220 Pleasant Valley Boulevard in Altoona. This year's theme is Equipping the Saints for the Work of the Ministry from Ephesians chapter 4, verse 12. Services will be at 6 p.m. Sunday and at 4 p.m. and 7 p.m. Monday through Friday with a meal at 5:30.
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Welcome back to the final segment of Saturday Morning Southern with Dave with the Mark DeBeld family with their song, There's Joy in Serving Jesus, I Am Happy in the Lord. What a great song here today at Way Truth Live Radio. Speaking of great songs, here's another one from the Perrys, and it's All by the Blood.

Oh, the stone at the garden tomb had rolled away. That was music there with the Mylon Hayes family this morning, Saturday Morning Southern with Dave. Right now it's Yes and Amen. This is the latest here with 11th Hour.

Well, I'll ride this ship to the shore. That was Music Air with the Old Time Preachers Quartet. And that's going to close us out for this edition of Saturday Morning Southern with Dave. Thank you for being here with me. Lord willing, we'll be back next Saturday from 7 to 9 for Saturday Morning Southern. Join me this afternoon as well from 4 to 6 for Saturday Afternoon Gospel. Again, hope you have a great day here in Central Pennsylvania. Thanks for being with me this morning. God bless you.

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Likes, logins, bank balances, they all grab our attention. 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That's second-tier living. The good stuff comes first. Laughter that fills a room. A hug that lingers. The presence of God who calls you his own. What you stockpile won't last. What you share will. That's why we value you. 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

I love waking up first thing in the morning. When I walk out into the hallway outside my bedroom door, I can look out over our living room through the sliding glass door and just see a mountain ridge full of beautiful trees. And I read something this week that every time now since I've read it, I walk past, I see those trees, and I think of this. 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So don't let one difficult season convince you to quit.

0: good.
1: 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Good morning. 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
2: This is Max Licato. In his fine book, The Dance of Hope, Bill Fry remembers the day he tried to pull a stump out of the Georgia dirt. One of his chores as a 12-year-old was to search for stumps of pine trees that had been cut down and chop them into kindling, but there was one root system he just couldn't pull out of the ground. He was still struggling when his father came over to watch. "I think I see your problem," the dad said. "What's that?" the son asked. "You're not using all your strength." Bill exploded and told him how hard he'd been working. "No," the dad said, "you're not using all your strength." When Bill cooled down, he asked what his father meant. And the dad said, "You haven't asked me to help you." You don't have to do it alone, friend. Present the challenge to your father and ask for help. Will he solve the issue? Yes, he will. This is Max Licato.

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1: Maybe you're totally off track right now. 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I'm Melissa Stover, and I'm just here to remind you that you are never, ever too far gone. You are never too far off track, too far off-road, for God to gently and lovingly lead you back home.

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0: 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And then there is prayer. 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Communication with a Father who loves us so very much.
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0: Maybe you've always wanted to go on an Alaskan cruise, but you've just never been sure how to go about it. You know, a lot of our favorite artists actually host Alaskan cruises each summer. Zach Williams, Matthew West, a lot of our favorite gospel artists, even Max Licato. 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Yeah, start saving for next summer and do an Alaskan cruise, maybe with one of your favorite Christian artists. 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

Social media can have a bad name, yeah, because sometimes we can go down rabbit holes that just don't take us to good places. But you know what? Social media also has some bright spots where you can learn about God, where you can be reminded of how much you are loved by Him. And that's my social media pages. Hey there, I'm Melissa Stover, and I've got Instagram, Facebook, I'm on TikTok, and I love to share daily reminders of how much God loves you. Yes, encouraging spots on social media where you can go just to get daily reminders of how much you're loved. Find me on Instagram. It's melissa.on.air. And on TikTok and Facebook, it's On Air with Melissa Stover. Maybe you could use some encouragement right now. So come on, join me. I need

0: I don't know about you, but sometimes I feel like I just need to get over myself and just focus on my walk with Jesus. I'm Melissa, and I was reading a devotional from 1 Minute Devotions. They talked about this. They said, to walk the kingdom walk, we may have to learn to swim upstream and go against the cultural tide. Just take the higher ground. Now, the kingdom of God isn't just a lot of talk. It's living by the power of God. And to do that, we've got to get over ourselves. We've got to recognize when our attitudes stink. And we need to value the needs of others above our own desire for self-gratification. But living by God's power doesn't mean trying harder. It just means pressing into God's help to overcome the temptation to just let life be all about us.
1: 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We may not have it all together, but together we have it all. Did you get that? We may not have it all together, but together we have it all. 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This may come as a shock, but marriage isn't about perfection. It's about blending each other's strengths so that together you can experience all that God planned marriage to be. A place where couples discover together something they could never experience while apart. 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
4: Way Truth Life Radio. Hey, good morning. Let's look at the weather forecast for today. We are looking at mostly cloudy skies today and highs in the mid-80s. We'll see a low of 68 tonight, cloudy skies, and then overnight and then through the day tomorrow, we are expecting rain showers and rain through the day on Monday as well.

0: Maybe you're just feeling a little bit disconnected right now, just disconnected from God, from Jesus, from the Holy Spirit. I'm Melissa. And if that's you, well, how about maybe reconnecting yourself with a little bit of prayer? I mean, think about it. Even Jesus spent time each day in prayer. You know, he'd find a place where he could be all alone and he'd pray. Hey, we all need daily time with our Father. Honestly, it's the most important connection that you and I can make.
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Maybe you're just trying and trying and trying too hard to prove who you are, to prove who you are to the world, to prove who you are to God, and you're exhausted. I'm Melissa Stover. This is from Tim Tebow. He said, you know, it's not about how good we are or how much money we have or what we bring to the table. It's all about what Jesus did on the cross.

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You just tuned into a place where hope is on repeat. 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

0: You are going through a really hard time right now, and you're asking God, why? Why do you have to be going through this trial? I'm Melissa. I was reading a devotional from Insight Ministries, and they talked about this. They said, trials, well, they're necessary to prove the genuineness of our faith and to teach us humility. Trials teach us compassion, so we never make light of someone else's test or force others to smile when they're enduring it. When someone is hurting, express your sympathy and weep with them. Put your arm around them. Don't reel off a lot of verses or make the hurting person pray or sing with you. Feel what that person is feeling. Walk quietly and compassionately in their shoes.
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0: Hey, thanks for hanging out with me. I'm Melissa. You know, God gives each and every one of us different gifts and talents. The thing is, we're not supposed to be hiding them and hoarding them. He gives us these different gifts and talents so that we can use them to help others.
1: 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Failure, broken, not enough. But Jesus. Jesus gives us a new name, chosen, forgiven, made new. And if you have Jesus in your life, then you have a brand new identity. You are his son and daughter. Your past does not define you. In Christ, you are not who you were. You are who he says you are. So walk in that truth today because you are a new creation. This is Sean Moon from Calvary Church in downtown Lewistown. We welcome you to join us. You can find us on the web at calvarycwow.org.
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Maybe you're going through a time right now. Maybe it's a good time, maybe it's a bad time. You know, you can have times in life that are filled with joy and laughter and family and friends and great times. And those are the times that, well, you and I cherish and we hold on to because they help us make it through the hard times. God gives us good so that we can make it through the hard times. And we know and remember that through it all, whether it's good or hard, He's with us.

0: When God gives you a nudge, it's important to always listen because you just never know when you might save a life. I'm Melissa, and Randy, he's 16 years old, and he was driving to work one day, and he just happened to glance to the side, and he saw a car in the ditch, and God told him to stop and check. So he did, and Randy ended up saving a life. The driver was unconscious with a medical emergency, and if Randy hadn't stopped, well, the doctors said that Randy saved her life.
1: Learning to be a good parent, in part, means knowing what not to do.
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3: 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Hey, good morning. Let's look at the weather forecast for today. We are looking at mostly cloudy skies today and highs in the mid 80s. We'll see a low of 68 tonight, cloudy skies, and then overnight and then through the day tomorrow, we are expecting rain showers and rain through the day on Monday as well.
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Have you ever thought of your life as being one big book that God is writing specifically for you? I'm Melissa Stover. I saw this from Toby Mack. He said, you know what? We are living letters. And every time we love people without an agenda, we add a page.

Whatever this year's headlines say, heaven already wrote the first line. Jesus reigns. Over your past, over your fears, over every unknown day on the calendar, the risen Christ still holds it all. Way Truth Life Radio,

There's always that one person in the office who just has a desk that looks like, well, everything exploded. And maybe that's you. I'm Melissa. And if your coworkers are complaining because you've got the messy desk, well, hey, just tell them it helps you come up with more creative ideas. Yeah, there's a study that showed that people who tend to have messy desks, well, they come up with more innovative and interesting ideas. So there you go. As long as things don't smell, right?

0: When you just don't understand what God is doing in your life, sometimes you just got to try and you got to trust. I'm Melissa Stover, and here's some advice from Charles Spurgeon. He said, God is too good to be unkind, and he is too wise to be mistaken. And when we cannot trace his hand, we must trust his heart.
1: The Roman Colosseum, the Aqueduct of Segovia, the Pantheon. Tourists around the world travel to see these awe-inspiring structures still standing nearly two millennia after the height of the Roman Empire. How is this possible? The strength of Roman architecture has long confounded researchers, but now they're unraveling the mystery. The answer is self-healing concrete. The Romans used quicklime as a mortar, which reacts with the limestone in their concrete. When it rains, the quicklime reacts and recrystallizes as calcium carbonate fills the cracks and strengthens the structure over time. In Colossians, Paul gives the answer to standing strong in our faith over a lifetime. He says, "So then, just as you received Christ Jesus as Lord, continue to live your lives in him, rooted and built up in him, strengthened in the faith as you were taught and overflowing with thankfulness." I'm David Wolin at haventoday.org.
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Okay, so maybe the reward comes in this life, or maybe it comes in the next life. But isn't it a joy to just serve Him with generosity and compassion? I'm Melissa. Psalm 112:5 reminds us, good will come to those who are generous and lend freely, who conduct their affairs with justice.

Ever notice how you hear exactly what you need, exactly when you need it? The message that stops you mid-worry, the truth that catches you mid-doubt, the reminder that finds you right where you are. That's not coincidence. That's God using Way Truth Life Radio. And you. 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

0: Sharing the love of Jesus isn't just a good idea. It's actually doctrine when you think about it. I'm Melissa, and I was reading a devotional from Our Daily Bread, and they talked about this. They said Paul encouraged church members living in Rome, well, to love sincerely, to be devoted to one another in love, honor others, and share with those in need. Now, Paul taught doctrine in his letter to Romans, but he also taught that life in Christ, it's not abstract theology. It's shown in practical daily living. God's way is love, receiving and pouring out his love. It's one of the many ways to express his love for us. And as we look for everyday ways to just serve people in our churches and our communities, well, they'll be encouraged and we'll all be blessed and God will be praised.
1: And now, community calendar. Come enjoy a free concert by Final Harvest. 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They will be at the Williamsport Church of the Nazarene, and that's at 3200 Lycoming Creek Road, August the 2nd, beginning at 10:15. Emerald Crossing, an Irish adventure through Psalm 23. That's the VBS taking place at the Greater Johnstown Christian Fellowship, 3428 Elton Road in Johnstown, August 3rd through the 7th, from 6 until 8 each evening. 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
4: Way Truth Life Radio, good afternoon. Your weather forecast for the rest of the day today. We're still seeing mostly cloudy skies and highs in the mid-80s. Late overnight tonight, we could start to see some rain showers, and then tomorrow we will see rain really through the day, a high of 78, and then rain expected through most of the day on Monday as well with a high of 81.

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Sometimes life can go really sideways, and maybe that's you right now, and you're trying to figure out how to deal with this. Can I just offer up some great advice from Lisa Turkhurst? She said, what if we pray prayers that made God our focus rather than on our circumstances? Prayers like, God, despite my circumstances, I will find reasons to praise you. God, even when I feel disappointed by what life brings, I will trust you to bring good out of the bad. God, help me see your glory even in the midst of trials, both through my spiritual growth and as others see your work in me.

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Maybe you're feeling just super tired right now, and you don't exactly know why, because you had a weekend, you had some rest, and you're still feeling really, really tired. I'm Melissa Stover, and yeah, I feel that way sometimes. I realize that, you know, taking a break and finding rest, well, they're actually not the same. I mean, you can have a wonderfully free day to yourself, and you can still feel overwhelmed if you're stressed out, you're worried, and you're pressured. Rest, well, it's done in the presence of Jesus, and that might be what your soul needs. Maybe you just need more Jesus time, talking and listening with Jesus. Quiet moments with Jesus, I can refresh and recharge you in ways that sleep just never will.

0: 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I'm Melissa Stover, and I just want to invite you to think of this radio station as like a spiritual gas station where you can get filled up so you can go out and shine in the rest of the world.
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3: And now, community calendar. The Island Grove Camp Meeting in Mexico, Pennsylvania begins Sunday, August the 2nd, and continues through Friday, August the 7th. 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Evening services will be held nightly at 7:30. You're invited to attend the 106th session of the Central Pennsylvania Bible Conference, August 2nd through the 7th at the Altoona Alliance Church, 3220 Pleasant Valley Boulevard in Altoona. 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Learn more about these and other events around the region at WTLR.org.
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It's happened. You are drained. You're spent. You're feeling like there's nothing left inside of you, and you don't know what to do. I saw this wonderful advice from Truth for Life Ministries. I thought I'd share it with you. They said, perhaps you are physically, emotionally, or spiritually drained. Well, instead of trying to press on in your own strength, how about allowing the Holy Spirit to minister to your soul? God supplies His strength for your weakness. He says, I will strengthen you. I will help you. I will uphold you with my righteous right hand. You serve a God who has eyes that see you, knees that stoop to help you, and hands that reach out to embrace you. Humbly turn to Him in your weakness and be prepared for Him to meet you with His strength.

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0: Every now and then, you just really could use some prayer, right? I mean, prayer is the most powerful thing that we can do for each other. I'm Melissa Stover, and maybe you could use some prayer right now, or maybe it's 3 days from now, but anytime you could use some prayer, I would love to pray with you and pray for you. And one way that we can do that is using my Facebook page. It's On Air with Melissa Stover. You can post something right on my wall if you'd like, but most people just like to keep it private and message me. But I would be honored and just, I would love to be able to lift you up to our Heavenly Father in prayer. So anytime you need prayer, just join me on my Facebook page. It's On Air with Melissa Stover.
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4: 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Your weather forecast for the rest of the day today. We're still seeing mostly cloudy skies and highs in the mid-80s. Late overnight tonight, we could start to see some rain showers, and then tomorrow we will see rain really through the day, a high of 78, and then rain expected through most of the day on Monday as well with a high of 81.

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Well, happy Saturday, friend. My name is Sonia. Well, it is the first day of August. Yes, it is. And it feels like summer will wrap up quickly. You know, we still have a month. I feel, you know, the full month of August feels still like summer. But reflecting back to July, just for a minute, that was a big deal, right? 250th anniversary of the Declaration of Independence. Such a great opportunity to celebrate what God is doing in this country, what he's done and where he's brought us, and continue to pray for America. I should have gotten a t-shirt. I missed that opportunity of that 250th anniversary t-shirt once in a lifetime, but I did find this information. It's quite encouraging. A new survey finds that most Americans are still proud to call this country home, even while acknowledging, yes, some concerns about where we're headed. Their survey also asked people to name the greatest president of the U.S. history, and it was Abraham Lincoln topped the list. But here's an encouraging surprise. Generation Z, the youngest adult generation, is one of the most optimistic groups about America's future. So don't listen to all the news, all the negative news about the country. Go ahead, listen to this poll and the information that I found, which is a pretty reliable source, that the younger generation, they are optimistic. So let's just follow after that. Still continue to pray for our country. Still continue to pray for this world. But know that God is with us. He is with us, and he's got a plan, and it is all good. This is-

me. I'm amazed by where I stand. Your cross is the proof. The love made the first move.

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Whether it's a cup of coffee or a quick snack, you know how it feels to get that boost. 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

Well, have you ever prayed and you didn't hear anything? Well, good afternoon. My name is Sonia. You didn't hear anything. Were you waited and you saw nothing? Were you trusted and you still felt nothing? Many stories in the Bible remind us of that same scenario. No word from God, no sign, no breakthrough, no evidence that anything was changing. But we have the privilege of knowing those Bible story endings, don't we? That God really was moving behind the scenes, orchestrating all the details. So every single day, as you walk through this journey, know that God is moving even when you don't see the evidence. That is His promise. So don't give up on what God is doing in your life just because you can't see it yet. He is always, always exactly on time.

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1: This is Max Licato. In his fine book, The Dance of Hope, Bill Fry remembers the day he tried to pull a stump out of the Georgia dirt. One of his chores as a 12-year-old was to search for stumps of pine trees that had been cut down and chop them into kindling. But there was one root system he just couldn't pull out of the ground. He was still struggling when his father came over to watch. "I think I see your problem," the dad said. "What's that?" the son asked. "You're not using all your strength." Bill exploded and told him how hard he'd been working. "No," the dad said, "you're not using all your strength." When Bill cooled down, he asked what his father meant. And the dad said, "You haven't asked me to help you." You don't have to do it alone, friend. Present the challenge to your father and ask for help. Will he solve the issue? Yes, he will. This is Max Licato.

Well, happy Saturday. My name is Sonia. Well, recently my husband broke his hand in a small but very important bone that sometimes needs surgery, but what he discovered, he could have had and done a lot more damage, but because he broke that same hand when he was a child, it seemed to protect the area because of the strength that was developed from an earlier injury. His healing has been slow, but when it unfolds gradually, it's rebuilding these healthy cells. Well, the same is true in our faith journey. Our past wounds, they can actually make us stronger in our trust in the Lord. Have you ever thought about that? That God meets you repeatedly in the wounded parts of your story, correcting what pain has taught us to believe and daily rebuilding what was damaged. That wound, it becomes part of our story, but it is no longer the author. Christ is.

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1: Way Truth Life Radio, good afternoon. Your weather forecast for the rest of the day today. We're still seeing mostly cloudy skies and highs in the mid-80s. Late overnight tonight, we could start to see some rain showers, and then tomorrow we will see rain really through the day, a high of 78, and then rain expected through most of the day on Monday as well with a high of 81.
2: 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Jesus, take the wheel. Only way I'm getting to the other side.

0: I know you're gonna see me through it.
1: Well, good afternoon. My name is Sonia. So I have a question for you. Why are you praying little prayers to a big God? See, that was a question I recently asked myself, and I had to really stop and think about it. You see, the problem with our prayers isn't that they're too big. They're usually way, way too small and too weak, or they're focused on our agenda instead of God's, which again, make them quite tiny. You see, God may tell you no. He may tell you to wait, which he's done in my life several times. But what he'll never say is, Sonia, that was too ambitious. That prayer was just way too big. So today, together, let's quit praying safe little prayers and be bold.

Well, good afternoon. My name is Sonia. So glad you're tuning in to listener-supported Way Truth Life Radio. Well, it being the first day of August, maybe you're ready to start a new routine. Maybe you say, all right, enough is enough. I need to get myself to church tomorrow, the Lord's Day. What can I encourage you? Because church isn't supposed to be an event that you attend. It's supposed to be a community that you belong to. God's community, it was never meant to be built around just one person. It's meant to represent the body of Christ. And every believer has a role in that ministry. So as you consider going to church tomorrow, maybe not this weekend, but the next weekend, maybe you're still looking for a church home or you just don't feel like you belong just yet in the place that you're trying now. Can I encourage you, stick with it or just get up and go tomorrow. Allow the Lord to lead you to church, to that community. It may be messy. Church people and dynamics can be messy. It's helping you find your place, find your people. It can get complicated, but with any relationship, with any community, it is so worth it. So I pray that you find your church home, that you get plugged in, and you find the community that God has meant for you to always be a part of.

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Well, how much do you know about the Noah's Ark story? You know, our kids' nursery theme was that, and it's one of the favored stories. Most everybody knows something about Noah's Ark, but this is beyond interesting. So a mysterious boat-shaped formation in the mountains of Turkey has fascinated researchers for decades. Some believe it could be the resting place of Noah's Ark. Now, the team behind Noah's Ark scans has received approval finally from the Turkish authorities to conduct what they say will be the most detailed scientific investigation ever performed at this site. Researchers plan to use this non-invasive drilling, and even an underground drone nicknamed Gopher to see what's hidden beneath the surface. And if you don't know this tidbit, the wood that the Ark was made out of was gopher wood, so go figure, right? Previous radar scans have revealed unusual shapes and empty spaces underground that some researchers say it doesn't look like natural rock formations. So they hope this new expedition set later this year will provide answers and perhaps evidence supporting one of the Bible's most famous stories. Now, right there, that, my friend, is going to help people say, all right, there is no denying the truth found in this Bible. Let's pray that they find the proof they need to give those that are skeptical the proof that we need.

0: praise.
1: Some tables creak with laughter. Others hold quiet conversations no one else will ever hear. But the best tables are the ones where everyone's welcome. 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

Well, happy Saturday, friend. My name is Sonia. Well, it is August 1st, so that means summer is slowly wrapping up. It's flying by. It never seems long enough, right? But that's how it goes. And either way, I'm so glad that you're spending your afternoon with me. You know, I count it an honor to worship with you, sharing some good news found in God's Word, a few fun finds, ideas to help you make the most out of the remainder of your summer, and encouraging you along this journey. Well, thanks for being a part of the Way, Truth, Life listening family. I hope this next song doesn't just help you push through the rest of the remainder of the afternoon, but makes you smile and encourages you along the way. Here's a great song by John Reddick called Holding On.

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1: 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We may not have it all together, but together we have it all. Did you get that? We may not have it all together, but together we have it all. 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This may come as a shock, but marriage isn't about perfection. It's about blending each other's strengths so that together you can experience all that God planned marriage to be. A place where couples discover together something they could never experience while apart. 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
1: 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My name is Sonia. Well, a listener recently shared how much they were encouraged by the ministry of our station during some difficult seasons in their life. And it's moments like that that always humble us here as a staff, as a ministry staff. They remind us that what may feel like an ordinary conversation that we have here or sharing something that is laid on our heart, that it becomes an answered prayer for someone else listening. So as you go about your day, you can pray three simple words. Lord, use me. You may not be on the radio. You may not have a platform of any sort that you just get to touch base with small amounts of people each and every day. Your life is significant. So again, as you go about your day, as you walk into a new week, pray those simple words. Lord, use me today.

0: That was Jamie McDonald with a great song for your Saturday. Well, good afternoon. My name is Sonia. Well, let's hear it for the people, right? Because sometimes we feel like computers, AI, it's just taking over. 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
2: 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Failure, broken, not enough, but Jesus. Jesus gives us a new name, chosen, forgiven, made new. And if you have Jesus in your life, then you have a brand new identity. You are His son and daughter. Your past does not define you. In Christ, you are not who you were. You are who He says you are. So walk in that truth today because you are a new creation. This is Sean Moon from Calvary Church in downtown Lewistown. We welcome you to join us. You can find us on the web at calvarycwow.org.
3: Way Truth Life Radio, good afternoon. Your weather forecast for the rest of the day today. We're still seeing mostly cloudy skies and highs in the mid-80s. Late overnight tonight, we could start to see some rain showers, and then tomorrow we will see rain really through the day, a high of 78, and then rain expected through most of the day on Monday as well with a high of 81.

Well, how do you know when a closed door isn't the end? Well, good afternoon. My name is Sonia. Have you ever interviewed for a job and you thought, okay, that was perfect, but then only to hear, no, we chose someone else? Or you prayed for a healing that didn't come as quickly or not at all? Maybe you were certain a relationship would work out or a dream would finally become reality and it didn't. It's easy in those moments to assume, well, I guess it just wasn't meant to be. But that isn't always true. Sometimes life is simply hard. Sometimes there's delays, disappointments, and obstacles that are part of living in a broken world. I too sometimes have to remind myself that the Bible, it's full of people who experienced setbacks before they saw God's promises fulfilled, like Joseph, who spent years in prison before becoming second in command in Egypt. Abraham waited decades for the son that God had promised. Even Paul faced rejection and imprisonment, hardships while faithfully following God's calling. Their stories, they remind us that a delay isn't always a denial. So can I encourage you, if you're walking through a season where things aren't happening the way you hoped, don't lose heart. Keep praying. Keep trusting. Keep taking the next faithful step forward. Because sometimes God redirects us, and sometimes He simply asks us to keep going. Either way, from my own story, we can rest in that promise that He is with us through every closed door, every detour, and every victory.

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2: 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Hi there, this is Dave with you. Hope you're looking forward to the next 2 hours. Some great Southern Gospel music on deck. Hope you plan to stick around and stay tuned. We're going to kick it off with the Neelands coming in here with one of my favorites. This is their latest with Three Nails Instead.

Oh, this road gets rough and rocky, but I still know what lies ahead. That was music there with Oak Ridge for you this morning. Saturday Morning Southern with Dave. Hope you enjoyed that right here at Way Truth Life Radio. Right now, here's the new one from 8th Street, and this one's titled, Here Comes the Promise, from their CD, Limitless.

here comes the promise you've been waiting for. That was music there with the group known as 8th Street from their project Limitless for you today. Right here, Saturday Afternoon Gospel right now. I Want to Know How It Feels. This is Karen Peck in New River.

0: Brand new music here this afternoon from Peach Goldman, and I'm Still Not Ashamed. Hope you enjoyed that right here on Saturday Afternoon Gospel.
1: May I have your attention? I'd like to introduce to you, in this corner, robed in white, stands a champion. And he is the all-time undisputed, undefeated champion of love.

A live version there from the Cathedral's Champion of Love featuring Gerald Wolfe for you today right here on Saturday Afternoon Gospel. Hope you enjoyed that. Right now, someday, there's going to be morning for the morning. This is music here with the Jordan Family Band. 4 years now.

The Jordan Family Band for you this afternoon. And someday there's going to be that morning for the morning. Great song here on Way Truth Live Radio. All right, now here's Laverne Tripp. The church will not be defeated.

I Found Grace. That was Music Air with Legacy 5 a few years back here today on Saturday Afternoon Gospel. Right now, let's take a listen to Steve Ladd with Mercy Seat.

Oh, you'll find forgiveness at the mercy seat. That was music there with Steve Ladd for you today. Good afternoon, Saturday afternoon gospel day with you. And right now, here's a Goodman classic. And I believe he's coming back like he said.

For what earthly reason? And his only reason was for me. That was music there with the Mark Trammell Quartet for you this afternoon, right here at Saturday Afternoon Gospel. Right now, let's go back with the Anchorman. In a few years, song's titled, I've Been Touched.

Oh, my sins have been washed away. I've been touched. Oh, praise his name. Music there with the Anchorman for you this afternoon, right here at Way Truth Life Radio. Talking about our sins being washed away, here's brand new music from the Williamsons. It's titled Washed Away.

Washed Away. That's brand new music in here from the Williamsons for you today, right here at Saturday Afternoon Gospel. Right now, here's the Perkins family. And what a wonderful day.

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Hard Trials Will Soon Be Over. Music there with the Gaither Vocal Band. Welcome back to hour number two today of Saturday Afternoon Gospel. Right now, here's Lulu Roman. Let's take a listen to a song titled Two More Hands.

Lulu Roman for you this afternoon. The song was titled Two More Hands Lifted to Praise the Lord. What a great song here on Way Truth Live Radio. Right now, here's the Collingsworth family. We'll understand it better. Bye.

Oh, raise your hand. That's music there with Ryan Hartz from years back here today on Saturday Afternoon Gospel. Good afternoon. So glad you're along. And right now, let's take a listen to the Divinity Trio. It's titled, Let My Story Give Him Glory.

Let my story give him glory. The Divinity Trio for you this afternoon, Way Truth Life Radio. Right now we're going to go back with a group that was only on the Southern Gospel scene for a couple of years, and this was one of my favorite songs that they recorded. Their names were the Northerners, and the song's titled Hold a Little Tighter to the Line.

Right here on Saturday Afternoon Gospel, Way Truth Life Radio. Dave with you, and right now, Above It All. Going back here with Wendy Bagwell and the Sunlighters.

An old song there being brought back by the Dub Brothers, their latest, and I Know I've Been Redeemed. Right now, here's the old classic, I'll Fly Away, with the Horizon Family Singers.

What a beautiful day for the Lord to come again. Music there with the Hall Sisters for you this afternoon right here at Saturday Afternoon Gospel. Right now, let's see if we can get this next one ready to go. We're going back here to 1984 with the Florida Boys, and the song was titled Jericho.

Jericho. That was music there with the Florida Boys from 1984 this afternoon right here at Saturday Afternoon Gospel. Well, I had the privilege of hearing this group last Sunday evening down at the park there in Lebanon, Coleman Park, and we had a great evening with them. Here they are, Friend of Sinners, the Triumphant Quartet.

cared for. Others didn't care that much about. Oh, but you have so much mercy for the outcast.

Jesus, if you're a friend of sinners, that means there's hope for me. Triumphant Quartet for you this afternoon, Way Truth Live Radio. Right now, God's grace is sufficient for me. Here's Greater Vision.

God's Love and Me. That was music there with the Craigans for you this afternoon. Saturday afternoon gospel, Way Truth Life Radio Day with you. And right now, what a way to spend forever. Going back here with the Freemans.

The Spencer's closing us out this afternoon for this edition of Saturday Afternoon Gospel with I'll Put On a Crown. Hope you enjoyed that right here at Way Truth Life Radio. Well, stay tuned. Hopefully, we'll be back with you next week from 4 to 6 for more Saturday Afternoon Gospel. Join me Saturday morning from 7 to 9 for Saturday Morning Southern with Dave. Again, thank you for being here this afternoon. God bless you. Hope you have a great evening here in Central Pennsylvania.

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3: 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Just be back in your cabin when it gets dark. Then, after a balanced meal of hot dogs and marshmallows, your child will be free to sneak out of their cabin to find members of the opposite sex and until daylight. All Vintage Summer Camp locations provide dial telephones without caller ID. Prank calls are encouraged. For those children with destructive tendencies, Vintage Summer Camps provides each camper with an unlimited supply of eggs, toilet paper, water balloons, and cherry bombs. Yeah. Make reservations now. This is camp like you remember for your kids today. That's Vintage Summer Camps Incorporated.
4: Yeah! Where do I sign up?
5: Nailed it.
1: Nailed it, Andy.
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that. The Cathedrals here on Homecoming Radio as we continue to reminisce about those good old days. How about this, the Sunday meeting time from the Bryman Gospel Reunion featuring Jake Hess and Gloria Gaither.

0: the journey of my life were a country road. The important landmarks along that road would be places of worship. The little white church with the pot-bellied stove in the middle of the pews where I first heard of a land called Beulah. The village church where as a kid I listened to the old saints testify to the faithfulness of God. The church on the bank where I had my first date and the youth group would gather around a campfire after Sunday night services to sing Kumbaya. Along my journey is the church where I promised my sweetheart I'd be faithful till death do us part, and the place where we brought our first baby to be dedicated to God. And at one church along the road, I said goodbye to my precious father and later my mother. And because of those who came to share our grief, I knew I would not walk on alone. So when the church bell rings this Sunday morning, I'll hear a whole chorus of bells in my heart, and I'll go to the house of the Lord, thankful to be in that meeting house Sunday morning.
1: Was there I learned to pray when I was just a kid.

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1: 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Well, the year was 2011. Jeff and Sherry East are celebrating 25 years of marriage. And this song was on the special release. Ain't That Love? Here are the Easters on Homecoming Radio.

0: Bill Gaither here on Homecoming Radio. Now let's go outside of the studio backstage at a concert to chat with some special homecoming guests. And here's part of that now.
1: Welcome to the show within the show here at Homecoming Radio. Instead of a spinoff, due to the great overwhelming international success of Homecoming Radio, you can instead think of this like a spin in a show within a show. I'm Daniel Britt sitting with, hey, one of our co-hosts, Mark Lowry.
2: Hey!
1: You come and go on this program, and
2: yeah,
1: I'm glad to have you here.
2: Well, I'm like grilled cream, a little dabble do you.
1: And we've got...
3: Wes doesn't know what grilled cream is.
4: I've heard of grilled cream. I have. I've never used it.
1: We could almost introduce her with no last name at this point, just Sandy. Sandy. Aww. Patty is here.
5: It's just like Cher.
1: Yes.
3: Oh.
2: And Celine, Barbara, Sandy.
1: And Wes Hampton. Wes Hampton.
4: What am I doing here?
3: 20 years.
4: I mean, you got Mark Lowry.
3: In the vocal band.
2: Yes.
3: 20 years.
4: You know.
1: Good.
2: We celebrated that the other night. That's in a major... Next to Bill Gaither, he's been there the longest.
1: Yeah. Yeah, that's
3: that true.
1: That's a hallmark. So you're wondering, why did I call you all here in this conversation? So I think, Wes, you and I are in this admirational society where we are admiring Sandy and Mark because not just the talent they brought, but they brought us through the... I'm going to get elbowed through the 80s, through the 90s, through the 2000s, and the styles you guys went through from inspirational... light contemporary, I might say, or you say CCM, or whoever, whatever you want to call it, the gospel side of things. Okay, admiration time for Mark and Sandy, and you can't forget the comedy stuff they've done together, too.
3: Oh, you know, that's true.
4: Gosh. Well, I mean, you said it. I remember going to, I've told Sandy this, I remember going to her, one of her concerts, I was probably 8, 9, going with my parents just to Sandy Patty. I remember she had on all white. It was in Memphis. I can't remember where it was. Maybe. Did you ever go to Bellevue Baptist?
3: Mm-hmm.
4: Okay, it was probably Bellevue because I saw you and Steve Green there. Mm-hmm. You were sitting at the piano and I was just mesmerized.
3: Yeah.
4: And of course, all your, you know, song after song after song.

0: Sandy Patty on Homecoming Radio. It's the show within a show as we've slipped away from the studio backstage with Mark Lowry, Sandy Patty, and Wes Hampton, and reflecting on those early days where Mark blended that comedy and music so well.
1: The comedy was a big part of my childhood, but yeah. I enjoyed your music even more than your comedy because I've always loved your voice.
2: Agreed. Yeah.

0: Come on, Sandy, let's sing together. No, not some other time, right now. We could be the next BB and Cece, the next Regis and Kathy Lee. Oh, who knows where this could lead? Come on, Sandy, would you hush and talk to me? Quit, Sandy, hey, Sandy, Sandy. Oh, please sing with me.
1: Because people saw Marcus funny. Yes, he's funny, but you were such an underrated singer and still are.
2: And the smile in his voice. Do you not hear that smile?
1: I mean, Sandy, without a doubt. I mean, good grief, Sandy was
0: starting to like this.
1: Sandy is the queen.
0: Well, but Sandy Patty, I mean, she came along a little sooner than me, and she's not any older than me. I'm not saying that.
2: Right.
0: But I came along a little later. But I adored her. My gosh. It was the clearest when she'd sit at that piano and do the Streisand, the Karen Carpenter, that live album literally changed my life. While I was traveling 200 churches a year and you were doing arenas, I was listening to that and it was encouraged by
3: that. That was unbelievable. That and the Larnell Live.
4: And Larnell, yes.
3: It was live albums and they were just pristine. This is before auto-tune.
2: Yes.
3: That's what was sung.
2: They had to sing.
3: And it was pristine.

0: Setting such a standard, Larnell Harris with Sandy Patty here on Homecoming Radio. Something we call the show within a show. Our guest today, Wes Hampton, Sandy Patty, and Mark Lowry.
1: Tell them about the first time I introduced you.
2: Well, okay. It's 1988.
3: Colorado.
2: In Colorado. I had gone to this event for 8 years as a registrant.
1: I did not know
2: And I took songwriting courses. I was there to learn, and I'd sit back there in the registrant area, right?
3: Yeah.
2: And all the artists were in that front square, and I would hear them, and I was doing 200 concerts a year at this time in Baptist churches, and I would hear them. And I think, I can't out-sing any of them, but I can out-talk all of them. And so I thought, if I ever got up there, well, Judy Spencer knew Cam, who got me on the program. Yes. You introduced me, and we had planned that. I filled you in on it because I didn't want to surprise
1: just
2: you.
1: Cursory.
2: Yeah. She says, would you welcome this new unknown person? I come up there, I go, thank you, Amy, for that wonderful introduction. I said, you know, your first album, My Father's Eyes, is still my favorite. And then I looked at the audience and I said, are you ready to rock and roll? They went, yeah. I said, tough, I don't do that. Yeah. And then I sang some little song I wrote. And then I told a story that I knew everyone in that room would relate to. Because everybody in that room, the wannabes and the former wannabes, all had gone somewhere and not gotten paid.
1: Wow. Oh, yeah.
2: So I told a story about going to Pittsburgh, and the preacher said, thank you for coming. And I said, thank you for having me. And I got in the car, and I started griping at God, saying, your employee didn't get paid tonight. Lord, this car likes gas. My stomach likes food. Michael Jackson doesn't even sing for you, and he's got almost as much money as you do.
4: And I chimp.
2: And the Lord spoke to me and said, Mark, whatever they paid you, it's more than you deserve. And anything above burning in hell is a privilege. And I said, Lord, your employee didn't get paid tonight, but it sure beats hell. Now, let me tell you why I can remember every word of that moment.
1: Because
2: I had lived for it. Yeah. I had set my cap for that stage. I knew if I made it to that stage, something good's gonna happen. Woke up.

0: Mark Lowry with one of his originals, featuring Mark, Wes Hampton, and Sandy Patty today.
1: All I know is this.
2: What?
1: I laughed so hard at Mark Lowry. That first time I heard him, I laughed so hard.
3: Laugh at first sight.
2: Things happen.
1: Laugh. Things. It was amazing.
4: We're fans.
1: Well, I want to tell you something about Wes. This guy, I love this guy so much. The most consistent singer.
5: Oh, my lord.
1: He can sing any part, anywhere, anytime.
6: And he's one of the most consistent Christians I've ever heard. I've never seen him mad. And if he has a sin that easily besets him, I'd like to know what it is.
3: Can we have an exclusive here on Homecoming Radio?
4: The sins. The special, my sins.
3: Yeah. It'll be a special program.
4: Well, Andrea, you can have Andrea as a guest. She's got a whole lot of stuff.
3: Good.
1: Yes. Yeah.

0: 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Thank you, guys.
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0: 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And anybody who knows Bill knows characters seem to just flock around me. That's true with this show, too. So sitting here across the room, Pat Barker, a great character, an outstanding bass singer, singing with a group called The Guardians here. It ain't gonna worry me long. 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
1: Well, hello, Mark Lowry here. Hey, Tori, what time is it?
2: It is time for a Mayberry moment.
3: Oh, yes.
2: Oh, my gosh.
3: Here we go.
2: Here it goes.
4: From one of the most iconic shows in television history, the common sense, family-oriented storylines of the Andy Griffith Show left its mark on millions, including our resident trivial expert.
2: That's right.
4: To bring you this Mayberry moment, here's Kevin.
2: Kevin.
5: There was a character named Orville Hendricks. Does anybody remember his occupation?
3: I do.
5: Okay,
2: oh my
5: Lauren,
2: gosh.
5: You got it.
3: This is spent from hours on a bus with no satellite, and this is what you had to watch.
2: Oh,
3: was
2: right.
3: Videos, yes, tapes of Andy Griffith.
5: That's right.
3: Orville Hendricks was the butter and egg man.
5: Butter and egg man.
3: That Aunt Bee decided she'd be slick and try to date, not knowing that the man was married.
2: Yeah.
3: And, as Barney
5: didn't
3: told Andy, she he buttered her up and she egged him on.
6: That's right. That's exactly right.
7: Such a great line.
8: That's a good line.
9: But that was a color episode.
8: Yeah.
9: That was a color episode.
5: Yeah, and when we refer to color episodes, we are talking about after the first 5 years of the series. The first 5 years were in black and white, and they were classics.
4: Mm-hmm. Yes.
5: Some dynamics changed, and we won't get into all that, but some dynamics changed by the sixth season, and it did take a turn there a little bit.
8: No Barney.
5: Okay.
8: Did it involve new cameras?
5: So,
4: it was famously shot with one camera.
3: Yeah.
5: It was a one camera
4: series. Every scene that you see where it's over one shoulder on and then the conversation continues over someone else's shoulder.
3: Shot like a movie.
4: They had to reshoot that again.
5: And relight.
8: Yeah.
5: It was all done.
8: Hey, what do purists think about that?
5: Daniel posed a great question here. So when it went from black and white to color, what did purists think about it? And the consensus seems to be that everybody holds in high regard those first 5 years of episodes. They were the classics. When it went to color, Andy Griffith admittedly changed. He came into work not knowing his lines. He didn't care as much. Don Knotts had left the show for a Disney contract. And so it was it was a different day and time, and the episodes weren't quite as magical. Would you agree?
3: Yes.
4: Yes.
3: On that,
9: but at our poor people's house, they were still black and white.
4: when the Andy Griffith Show began, you know, Andy was trying to be one of the funny ones in those first few episodes, especially that first season. And then he figured out, well, I need to be the straight guy and let Don carry this. And then when Don Knotts left, well, Andy was back to, okay, where's the humor coming from?
3: Yeah.
4: So he always acted more agitated and just rolled his, you know, like, oh, Aunt B.
5: That's right.
3: To me, I always thought he was just, after being surrounded by idiots for all these years, he finally had just had enough.
7: Bill, speak on that.
8: Bill knows how he feels.
5: Which brings us back to Gaither Radio.
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1: 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But long term, they just defeat your child's spirit and they ruin your authority as a parent, especially as a step parent. 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
5: Good evening on this August the 1st. Wow, where did the summer go? Michael Madera with you. I have been north, south, east, a little west. It's been a crazy busy summer so far. We've had a wonderful time. But for right now, I am happy to be right here with you. Here's Casting Crowns. Start right here.

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The great Oswald Chambers said, "Doubt is the result of looking at things instead of looking at God. We should learn to take Him at His word."

So I'm an impatient driver. Not all the time, just most of the time when I'm behind a car in a passing lane that isn't passing the car in the regular travel lane. Anyone else raising their hand as I say this? But we need to learn to be patient, to wait on the Lord. And because we don't get an immediate response, we're often knocking on heaven's door saying, Lord, are you listening? But God's word in Isaiah 40 says, they that wait upon the Lord, while we're waiting, he will renew our strength. We will mount up as wings as eagles. We will run and not be weary. We will walk and not faint.

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1: 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The old has passed away, and see, the new has come." We live in a culture that has a label for everything, and sadly, even some Christ followers have unintentionally adopted some of it. Failure, broken, not enough. But Jesus. Jesus gives us a new name, chosen, forgiven, made new. And if you have Jesus in your life, then you have a brand new identity. You are His son and daughter. Your past does not define you. In Christ, you are not who you were. You are who He says you are. So walk in that truth today, because you are a new creation. This is Sean Moon from Calvary Church in downtown Lewistown. We welcome you to join us. You can find us on the web at calvarycwow.org.
2: It's 7:31 on this Saturday evening. Michael Madeira with you this evening. Let's take a quick look at the weather outside the studios here in central Pennsylvania. Tonight will be mostly cloudy with a low around 68 degrees. Then Sunday and Monday will be an awful lot alike. Sunday, showers and thunderstorms, mainly before 4 in the evening, mostly cloudy, high near 78. Then Sunday night, some thunderstorms before 8 in the evening, then showers likely throughout the evening with a low around 67. Then Monday, chance of showers in the morning with thunderstorms possible in the afternoon, mostly cloudy with a high near 81 and a low of 64 degrees. 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
3: Well, hello there. It's good to have you back. You're always welcome here at Lamplighter Theatre. On our last visit...
4: Little Abel Gray, I have heard it said. His legs forgot to grow, his body is all his head.
5: Stop!
4: Abel Gray, mind you keep away, for we will have you to play, your head be in the way. Little Abel Gray.
6: Good morning, madam. Can I have some baskets?
7: Oh, I must get to work, child. I can't buy any. Oh.
6: Yeah, I'm not a child. Just dwarfed, madam. So, yeah, it's just me and the rats.
8: Rats? What do you mean?
6: Oh, my home's infested. Rats take up more room than I do. At night, they scurry about my head and scamper over my blanket, even bite my toes. Sir, I saw the notice that this house is for let.
8: Yeah? What of it?
6: Well, I'd like to see it, if I might.
7: If you ask me, I think the place is haunted.
8: Gertrude!
7: Well, that would make them want to leave in a rush, for certain. I've heard noises walking past there recently myself.
6: What was that? This can't be.
8: Who would leave their baby behind? And in a hidden cabinet?
7: It's not something one usually forgets.
8: Oh, of course not. Can you smell the chloroform? The baby's been drugged.
7: What's the world coming to? And look, such fine clothes. Ooh. As though he were kin to royalty.
8: Well, he certainly wasn't kin to those vagabonds who just left. I don't even recall their names. Not as though it'd be much help anyway. They clearly didn't want the child.
7: Unless it was a kidnapping gone wrong.
8: Oh.
7: Oh, he seems to have taken a liking to you, Abel.
6: Oh, yeah, it's probably because I went and got him some milk this morning.
7: Oh.
6: Yeah, I'm not sure how much he swallowed. I've never fed a baby before.
7: Well, you won't have to care for him long. We've already called for the constable, and the officer for the workhouse will be coming by to fetch the child before the sun goes down, I'm sure.
6: The workhouse?
8: No, yeah, they'll look after him until he's ready to be put to work.
7: Ah.
8: You've come here to get away from rats, and you end up with bother of another sort.
6: He's no bother.
7: Oh, you're kind to watch over him until the officer comes to take him. Still, so strange.
6: There was a note in the basket as well.
7: Oh?
8: Oh?
6: See?
8: Nemo. From Nemo. For Nemo.
7: What does that even mean?
6: Perhaps the baby's name is Nemo?
8: Oh, strangest name I've ever heard. Granted, this whole story has been strange.
6: Well, I ought to head home so I can meet the officer. Thank you for your help.
7: Certainly. And don't you worry. Tomorrow you'll forget all about it.
6: It's been no trouble. Let's go home. Nemo.
5: Why do people intend for children to be brought up by the parish? The parish has plenty of babies to take care of. They've no time to care for another.
6: Yeah, it's a difficult situation indeed.
5: Yeah. And it's of such great expense. And a child's parents, why? Judging from this gown and blanket, they've far more money to spare than the paltry charity the parish receives.
6: I'm very sorry, sir. I only found the child.
5: Oh, I suppose so. Well, might as well get the child over there. Though, now it's late and it'll be dark by the time I head home.
6: Well, save you some trouble, I could bring the child by tomorrow instead.
5: Would you? It would allow you to speak with the matron directly.
6: Yeah, certainly. And it will save you a trip, of course.
5: Yes, yeah. Bring him tomorrow. Very good, then. Goodbye now.
6: Oh, Nemo.
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8: A baby, Abel? An answer to prayer?
6: You've been praying for a baby to show up in my cabinet.
8: Oh, not that exactly, but I've been praying to be useful. Been asking the Lord what a feeble man like me could do for him.
6: You think you could help me? I mean, you know something about babies?
8: Know something? I've cared for 16 of them.
6: 16? All your own?
8: Yes, sir. But they're all in heaven now. One was drowned, couple died in the war. One, oh, she was a bonny lass. Died of typhoid fever. And some went when there were babies. I tended them all. My wife was weak, and I'd wake up early to wash and dress them to save her a bit of trouble.
6: So you'd know how to feed Nemo?
8: Feed, change his nappy, teach him all he needs to know. I might not be able to do much in my state, but I know how to care for little ones. When my last one, Birdie, was taken from me,
12: at only 2 years old. I never thought I should smile again. But this little one, how could you not smile when looking at him?
6: I don't want him to go to a workhouse, Ezra.
12: Then he won't. We'll care for him. Here, put him on my knee. Oh, Lord, look at this here baby. If thou means me and Abel to keep him, teach us what to do. And we'll do it faithfully. Oh, Lord, bless this little lad now and forever. We're your servants. Amen.
6: Amen.
12: Now, sit down, Abel. You'll be this boy's father, and I will be his granddad. We'll raise him to be a man who fears and loves the Lord.
6: Together?
12: All three of us.
6: All three? Who's the third?
12: Well, the Lord himself. Just take the little spoon and see how he opens his mouth. There you go. But make sure you don't give him too much. You don't want him to choke.
6: He likes it.
12: Oh, he also likes to make a mess. Rag?
6: There you go. There you go, Nemo. You're walking. Oh, down you go. You wait till we show Grandad. Help me by carrying a basket, Nemo.
13: Yes, Potter.
6: Very good. Here, let me lift you down from the wagon.
13: Thank you.
12: Now, sound it out, Nemo. This letter goes K and then A. What does this say?
13: To. K. At. Cat.
12: That's right, Nemo.
13: And these baskets are very finely made. We even have basket chairs that can be used outdoors.
14: Ooh, well, you are a very convincing salesperson and adorable.
6: He is that.
14: I'll take three baskets.
12: Always remember who loves you, Nemo.
13: You and Father and God.
12: And God loves you most of all. He gave you your father and me to teach you.
13: Why doesn't Father talk to God like you do?
12: I'm praying he comes round. But in the meanwhile, you remember how much God loves you. And you love him right back.
6: Hello there!
13: Father!
12: Did you get everything you needed?
6: Yeah, the factory loaded me up with baskets. Oh. I only need to get the provisions ready and then we can go on our 3 month journey.
12: That's wonderful. Nemo will learn so much on this adventure. You'll always be in my prayers. I miss you both. But I do think it's a good business opportunity for you, Abel.
6: Yeah, from everything I've heard, people in the moors need baskets. I should be able to make enough to hold us over through the winter.
12: And you're right. Nemo is old enough to travel, even be of help.
13: I'll be very helpful.
6: I know you will. Now, we'll pack blankets and quilts in the back of the wagon and fill every bit of space we have with baskets to sell.
12: It'd be mighty cosy.
6: Oh, you mean crowded.
13: But wouldn't it be fun, Papa? Sleeping in the back of a wagon while we travel from town to town?
6: Oh, it'll be an adventure, for sure. There you go, Nemo. Get in the back now.
13: That was a good day. We sold lots of baskets.
6: Oh, you certainly did.
13: And ate lots of pie.
6: Yes, you did. Hooray!
13: Where are we going next?
6: Well, there's a fair. coming up in the town of Everton. And it's supposed to have people coming in from all over.
13: A fair sounds fun.
6: Well, suppose we'll find out.
13: How long will it take to get there?
6: Should be there before nightfall.
13: I see the first star, Father.
6: It's strange, that. We should be there by now, but there isn't a sign in sight.
13: It's all quite bare, this place.
6: And getting darker. Oh, Mary can't go much longer. She's stumbling.
13: Are you sure this is the way?
6: Oh, I hope we didn't take a wrong turn. There's no point in continuing when we can't even see what's in front of us. Well, Mary, time to take a break.
13: Father, is this safe? To stay here tonight?
6: Oh, we've slept in the wagon before.
13: But never out in the open afore.
6: Have you seen anyone travelling in the last few hours?
13: No.
6: No, no. Then neither is it likely we'll see anyone for the rest of the night. We'll be just fine. But here, I'll keep the lantern lit just for safe measure. Who are you? What are you doing in my wagon?
15: Dear boy, I intend no harm. I need to speak to your father.
6: I am the father.
15: Oh, my apologies.
6: Am I supposed to know you?
13: Papa.
6: We have a visitor. Go back to sleep, Nemo.
15: Did you call him Nemo?
6: I don't see how that concerns you. What do you mean by disturbing us in this way?
15: Please excuse my forwardness. I'm tired and cold, and my dog is injured. I was hoping you could give us a place to rest tonight.
6: I'd oblige if I could, but it's not possible. You can see yourself the cart's full. Sir, kindly leave us be.
15: Of course. Forgive me for asking, but would you allow my dog to stay with you? Just for tonight. I'll come and get him in the morning.
6: I'm afraid not. We must depart early.
15: Well, you're going to the Fairburn Fair, aren't you? I'll wait at the first house in Everton and retrieve him there. Thank you, good sir. I shall see you on the morrow.
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13: Papa?
6: Over here, Nemo. Just preparing the wagon for the rest of our journey.
13: I woke up and I thought the man coming into our car was a dream. But then I saw the dog. He was really here.
6: Yeah? Strange as it was no dream.
13: The poor dog seems to be in a lot of pain. I'm glad he stayed with us.
6: I'll be glad when we can give him back.
13: Huh. What's this?
6: What'd you find?
13: Papa, it's a ring!
6: Let me see. Appears to be a valuable ring in there.
13: Do you think the man may have dropped it?
6: Oh, perhaps, as he was getting off the wagon. There's initials engraved in it. J.M.O.
13: I'm sure he'll be glad to see it again.
6: Indeed. Well, Nemo, it's time we got moving.
19: was a most productive day.
13: I like this town. Even the name sounds pretty. Everton.
19: It certainly is.
13: Look at all the trees and flowers and hills. And there's so many children my age.
19: There's plenty of children to meet in our own town too.
13: Perhaps. I think Grandad would like living in this town too.
19: Grandad Ezra can't even make it down the stairs, let alone travel to another town. Huh? Yeah. Wonder what that crowd's about. Whoa.
13: That little blonde girl up there, Papa. Near the front. She looks about my age. Wonder why she's sitting up there.
18: Friends! Friends! There it is! That great door!
19: Let's get closer.
18: And every one of you stands at this moment on one side or the other of that great door.
13: I don't see a door.
19: Shh!
18: Are you outside that door, friends? Then you are lost. You're out in the darkness and cold, unsaved, unforgiven, utterly undone.
13: Should we get closer down from the wagon?
19: No, stay.
18: Are you inside that door? Then you are eternally saved. Old men, mothers, little children, come. Listen, on which side are you? The two of you there on the wagon who just joined us, outside or inside?
13: He's talking to us, Papa. Which side of the door are we on?
19: Shh, I don't know what he means.
18: Think with me. That great door is too high. None can climb it. Too strong. None can force it open. The door is shut, but it opens with a touch. The smallest, feeblest, tiniest of knocks is heard within, and at once the great door is wide open. Which of you would like to enter in? To be safe for all eternity, safe from the devil, safe from the punishing flames of hell, and safely in the arms of a loving father who invites all to enter through that door. But you must ask. You must seek. You must knock.
13: I want to, Father. Don't you?
18: Why wait, friends? Come and knock on that door today. Don't wait till yonder sun has set. Now, let us sing.

0: I still don't see the door anywhere.
1: Yeah, well, I'm sure it's around here somewhere.
0: Perhaps it's that door, over there, or the gate. There was a red door on their pretty brick house when we were coming into town.
1: Oh, I can't make head nor tail of it. But we should be moving along. We need to get milk for our tea.
2: Wait. Are you leaving?
0: I saw you near the front, by the speaker.
2: That's my father. He's the preacher.
3: Your father?
2: Mm-hmm. I wanted to give you this before you left. It's a drawing I made.
0: Thank you, that...
2: Bye!
1: Well, she's as fast as lightning.
0: Look, Father, it's the picture of the door. Like her father was talking about.
1: Yeah, it's very nice.
3: I am the door.
1: Door.
0: By me, if any man enters, he shall be saved.
1: She wrote on the bottom too.
0: Knock.
1: The K is silent.
0: Knock, and the door shall be opened unto you. I don't understand.
1: Yeah. Well, it's very nice of her. Mind you put it somewhere safe.
0: I will. I like the picture well enough, and I like this place. This house is so beautiful. I've never seen anything so grand.
1: Indeed it is. Now, could you go and
2: knock... You made it!
0: You gave me the picture of the door.
2: Yeah. My name is Elsie.
0: I'm Nemo. This is my papa, Abel.
1: Hello, miss.
2: Lovely to meet you, sir.
0: Elsie, you have to tell me where this door is and how to knock at it. I've been thinking about it all day.
2: Why, it's not a real door. It's Jesus.
0: But it says... I am the door.
2: Yes, Jesus is the door. No one can get to heaven without him letting us in. Oh, you need to have my father explain. He's much better at it than me. What's that noise?
0: Oh, it's a dog we've been caring for. He's been injured. You want to see?
2: Yes.
1: Nemo.
0: May we, Papa?
1: I suppose for a moment, but we came with baskets and...
2: Aw, poor thing. What's his name?
0: We don't know. He's not our dog.
2: What?
0: The owner of him left him with us, and now we can't find him.
2: That's very odd. I have a dog, Prince, and I could never just leave him with someone.
0: And how sad to not have a name to be called.
2: Oh, Father's returned from his walk. Father! Father!
4: Elsie, what are you... Oh, hello there. I recognise you both from our meeting at the park yesterday. I'm Arnold Charlesworth.
1: I'm Abel Gray, and this is my son Nemo.
0: Hello.
4: Nemo? What a curious name.
1: It is uncommon. There's such a lot of Toms, Dicks, Harrys and Bills, but I've never heard tell of another Nemo.
2: Nemo wants to know more about the door, Father. I tried to tell him, but you could do it so much better.
1: Yeah, well, we're here with baskets, sir. A lady in the town asked us to stop in. Please, forgive the child's questions.
4: Oh, no need to apologise. I always have time for questions. Nemo?
0: Yes, sir.
4: Here, come inside, please.
0: Oh, Papa! That was the most pleasant afternoon I've ever had.
1: They were very welcoming indeed.
0: All the children and games, and the gardens. Did you see the gardens? The row of beech trees and lilacs and roses. So many colours.
1: It was very nice.
0: Lunch was wonderful, and Mrs. Charlesworth surely liked all the basket chairs.
1: Oh, she nearly cleaned us out of baskets entirely.
0: And now I understand the door.
1: Do you know?
0: I've been asking and knocking already.
1: Asking what?
0: Asking Jesus if he'd let me in. But I don't know if he heard me.
1: Is that so?
0: I wonder how he let you know. Papa, look!
1: What? What is it?
0: In the bushes. He's gone.
1: What?
0: But he was... Stop the car, Papa.
1: Whoa! Nemo, what are you going on about?
0: The man who gave us the dog, he was there. Long grey beard and everything.
1: No, I don't see anyone. Are you sure?
5: Sir, we have your dog.
0: He was right here.
1: Perhaps you saw a shadow.
0: No, I'm certain, Papa. It was him.
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11: It's a language that's at least 2,500 years old, Farsi. 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It's the program that takes you to the Middle East without a plane ticket or a passport. Our host and guide is a noted Old Testament scholar, frequent Israel traveler, Dr. Charlie Dyer, and I'm John Gager. How's your day going, Charlie?
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11: 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No,
13: 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Charlie, what's happening as Israel races toward their own October 27 election deadline?